0: last time on Get Up Mornings with Erica Campbell.
1: Ladies and gentlemen.
2: Oh, God.
1: Get you a jacket.
2: Oh, God. But Grim's still here. Let him all sound.
1: When you go to Chick-fil-A and they don't have your right order,
2: oh God,
1: that's when you need a J.
2: Yeah, get it right.
1: Number one, you ask for no pickles and they put pickles on it, then J comes in.
2: I ask for pickles.
1: Come on.
2: Come on. Where's my Polynesian salsa?
1: Come on. When you go pick up your kids from school, uh-huh, and the principal want to talk to you on the side because your kid is bad, you bring in your jacket.
2: Yeah, what you want to talk about? My child is an angel. Yeah.
0: Get up. And don't miss a minute of Get Up Mornings with Erica Campbell.
2: Get up.
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4: I'm Hamilton County Commissioner Alicia Reese. Every week, I talk to folks throughout this county who wonder how they're going to afford to make it, how they're going to afford rising costs, food, gas, and health care. 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
5: And I'm not done. 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
5: I'm Greg Landsman, candidate for Congress, and I approve this message. 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
4: 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Every week, I talk to folks throughout this county who wonder how they're going to afford to make it, how they're going to afford rising costs, food, gas, and health care. 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
5: And I'm not done. 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
5: I'm Greg Landsman, candidate for Congress, and I approve this message. 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
4: I'm Hamilton County Commissioner Alicia Reese. Every week, I talk to folks throughout this county who wonder how they're going to afford to make it, how they're going to afford rising costs, food, gas, and health care. 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
5: And I'm not done. 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
5: I'm Greg Landsman, candidate for Congress, and I approve this message. 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
4: 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Every week, I talk to folks throughout this county who wonder how they're going to afford to make it, how they're going to afford rising costs, food, gas, and health care. 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
5: And I'm not done. 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
5: I'm Greg Landsman, candidate for Congress, and I approve this message. 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
8: I'm Hamilton County Commissioner Alicia Reese. 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
1: I'm Hamilton County Commissioner Alicia Reese. Every week, I talk to folks throughout this county who wonder how they're going to afford to make it, how they're going to afford rising costs, food, gas, and health care. 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That's why I'm voting for Congressman Landsman, because he understands how to get things done. 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
2: And I'm not done. 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
1: He shows up, he listens, he brings back funding to Southwest Ohio, and he gets things done. I'm asking you to join with me and get out and vote to reelect Congressman Greg Landsman.
2: I'm Greg Landsman, candidate for Congress, and I approve this message. 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
3: 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We can change that. 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
0: 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Money Monday, we'll have our AI expert Kim Fox Dunnigan in the Get Up Church.
1: And then we'll get you ready for the whole week. 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
4: I'm Hamilton County Commissioner Alicia Reese. Every week, I talk to folks throughout this county who wonder how they're going to afford to make it, how they're going to afford rising costs, food, gas, and health care. 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
5: And I'm not done. 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
5: I'm Greg Landsman, candidate for Congress, and I approve this message. 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
4: I'm Hamilton County Commissioner Alicia Reese. Every week, I talk to folks throughout this county who wonder how they're going to afford to make it, how they're going to afford rising costs, food, gas, and health care. 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
5: And I'm not done. 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
5: I'm Greg Landsman, candidate for Congress, and I approve this message. 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
4: 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Every week, I talk to folks throughout this county who wonder how they're going to afford to make it, how they're going to afford rising costs, food, gas, and health care. 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
5: And I'm not done. 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
5: I'm Greg Landsman, candidate for Congress, and I approve this message. 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
4: 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Every week, I talk to folks throughout this county who wonder how they're going to afford to make it, how they're going to afford rising costs, food, gas, and health care. 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
5: And I'm not done. 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
5: I'm Greg Landsman, candidate for Congress, and I approve this message. 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
1: 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Oh, come on, you can get excited, get excited, get excited, get excited.

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1: I'm Hamilton County Commissioner Alicia Reese. Every week, I talk to folks throughout this county who wonder how they're going to afford to make it, how they're going to afford rising costs, food, gas, and health care. 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We need a fighter we can count on. That's why I'm voting for Congressman Landsman, because he understands how to get things done. This year, his bipartisan bill to lower prescription drug costs for seniors became law, and he got the money to replace 10,000 lines of lead pipes to protect our kids' future.
2: And I'm not done. 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
1: 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I'm asking you to join with me and get out and vote to reelect Congressman Greg Landsman.
2: I'm Greg Landsman, candidate for Congress, and I approve this message. 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
1: I'm Hamilton County Commissioner Alicia Reese. Every week, I talk to folks throughout this county who wonder how they're going to afford to make it, how they're going to afford rising costs, food, gas, and health care. 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We need a fighter we can count on. That's why I'm voting for Congressman Landsman, because he understands how to get things done. This year, his bipartisan bill to lower prescription drug costs for seniors became law, and he got the money to replace 10,000 lines of lead pipes to protect our kids' future.
2: And I'm not done. 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
1: He shows up, he listens, he brings back funding to Southwest Ohio, and he gets things done. I'm asking you to join with me and get out and vote to reelect Congressman Greg Landsman.
2: I'm Greg Landsman, candidate for Congress, and I approve this message. 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
1: I'm Hamilton County Commissioner Alicia Reese. Every week, I talk to folks throughout this county who wonder how they're going to afford to make it, how they're going to afford rising costs, food, gas, and health care. 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This year, his bipartisan bill to lower prescription drug costs for seniors became law, and he got the money to replace 10,000 lines of lead pipes to protect our kids' future.
2: And I'm not done. 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
2: I'm Greg Landsman, candidate for Congress, and I approve this message. 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
3: Where's my Polynesian sauce?
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3: 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Yeah.
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6: I'm Hamilton County Commissioner Alicia Reese. 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
7: I'm Greg Landsman, candidate for Congress, and I approve this message. 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
6: I'm Hamilton County Commissioner Alicia Reese. 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
7: And I'm not done. 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
7: I'm Greg Landsman, candidate for Congress, and I approve this message. 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
6: I'm Hamilton County Commissioner Alicia Reese. 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
7: I'm Greg Landsman, candidate for Congress, and I approve this message. 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
7: I'm Greg Landsman, candidate for Congress, and I approve this message. 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
0: He's able.
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5: I'm Hamilton County Commissioner Alicia Reese. 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
6: I'm Greg Landsman, candidate for Congress, and I approve this message. 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
6: I'm Greg Landsman, candidate for Congress, and I approve this message. 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
6: I'm Greg Landsman, candidate for Congress, and I approve this message. 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
0: 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You can't avoid it. 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
1: There's
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3: I'm Hamilton County Commissioner Alicia Reese. Every week, I talk to folks throughout this county who wonder how they're going to afford to make it, how they're going to afford rising costs, food, gas, and health care. 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
4: I'm Greg Landsman, candidate for Congress, and I approve this message. 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
3: I'm Hamilton County Commissioner Alicia Reese. Every week, I talk to folks throughout this county who wonder how they're going to afford to make it, how they're going to afford rising costs, food, gas, and health care. 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We need a fighter we can count on. That's why I'm voting for Congressman Landsman, because he understands how to get things done. 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
4: And I'm not done. 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
4: I'm Greg Landsman, candidate for Congress, and I approve this message. 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
3: I'm Hamilton County Commissioner Alicia Reese. Every week, I talk to folks throughout this county who wonder how they're going to afford to make it, how they're going to afford rising costs, food, gas, and health care. 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We need a fighter we can count on. That's why I'm voting for Congressman Landsman, because he understands how to get things done. 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
4: And I'm not done. 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
4: I'm Greg Landsman, candidate for Congress, and I approve this message. 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
3: I'm Hamilton County Commissioner Alicia Reese. Every week, I talk to folks throughout this county who wonder how they're going to afford to make it, how they're going to afford rising costs, food, gas, and health care. 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We need a fighter we can count on. That's why I'm voting for Congressman Landsman, because he understands how to get things done. This year, his bipartisan bill to lower prescription drug costs for seniors became law, and he got the money to replace 10,000 lines of lead pipes to protect our kids' future.
4: And I'm not done. 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
3: He shows up, he listens, he brings back funding to Southwest Ohio, and he gets things done. I'm asking you to join with me and get out and vote to reelect Congressman Greg Landsman.
4: I'm Greg Landsman, candidate for Congress, and I approve this message. 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
0: Everybody say that with me. 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
1: God's got a blessing.
0: If you really believe it, God's got a blessing.

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0: 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I'm Erica Campbell.
1: 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E.
0: Yes, sir. Money Monday, we'll have our AI expert Kim Fox Dunnigan in the Get Up Church.
1: And then we'll get you ready for the whole week. 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We'll give you him.
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5: I'm Hamilton County Commissioner Alicia Reese. Every week, I talk to folks throughout this county who wonder how they're going to afford to make it, how they're going to afford rising costs, food, gas, and health care. 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
6: And I'm not done. 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
6: I'm Greg Landsman, candidate for Congress, and I approve this message. 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

0: I'm Hamilton County Commissioner Alicia Reese. Every week, I talk to folks throughout this county who wonder how they're going to afford to make it, how they're going to afford rising costs, food, gas, and health care. Congressman Greg Landsman stood with me in fighting against higher utility costs. We need a fighter we can count on. That's why I'm voting for Congressman Landsman, because he understands how to get things done. This year, his bipartisan bill to lower prescription drug costs for seniors became law, and he got the money to replace 10,000 lines of lead pipes to protect our kids' future.
1: And I'm not done. 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
0: He shows up, he listens, he brings back funding to Southwest Ohio, and he gets things done. I'm asking you to join with me and get out and vote to reelect Congressman Greg Landsman.
1: I'm Greg Landsman, candidate for Congress, and I approve this message. 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
0: I'm Hamilton County Commissioner Alicia Reese. Every week, I talk to folks throughout this county who wonder how they're going to afford to make it, how they're going to afford rising costs, food, gas, and health care. Congressman Greg Landsman stood with me in fighting against higher utility costs. We need a fighter we can count on. That's why I'm voting for Congressman Landsman, because he understands how to get things done. This year, his bipartisan bill to lower prescription drug costs for seniors became law, and he got the money to replace 10,000 lines of lead pipes to protect our kids' future.
1: And I'm not done. 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
0: He shows up, he listens, he brings back funding to Southwest Ohio, and he gets things done. I'm asking you to join with me and get out and vote to reelect Congressman Greg Landsman.
1: I'm Greg Landsman, candidate for Congress, and I approve this message. 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
2: Ladies and gentlemen.
3: Oh, God.
2: Get you a jacket.
3: Oh, God. But Grim's still here. I need him on sound.
2: When you go to Chick-fil-A and they don't have your right order,
3: oh God,
2: that's when you need a jack.
3: Yeah, get it right.
2: Number one, you ask for no pickles and they put pickles on it, then Jay comes in.
3: I ask for pickles.
2: Come on.
3: Come on. Where's my Polynesian sauce?
2: Come on.
3: Get it right.
2: Number one, you ask for no pickles and they put pickles on it, then Jay comes in.
3: I ask for pickles.
2: Come on.
3: Come on. Where's my Polynesian sauce?
2: Come on. When you go pick up your kids from school, uh-huh, and the principal want to talk to you on the side because your kid is bad, you bring in your jacket.
3: Yeah, what you want to talk about? My child is an angel. Yeah.
1: Get up. And don't miss a minute of Get Up Mornings with Erica Campbell.
3: Get up.
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5: I'm Hamilton County Commissioner Alicia Reese. Every week, I talk to folks throughout this county who wonder how they're going to afford to make it, how they're going to afford rising costs, food, gas, and health care. Congressman Greg Landsman stood with me in fighting against higher utility costs. We need a fighter we can count on. That's why I'm voting for Congressman Landsman, because he understands how to get things done. This year, his bipartisan bill to lower prescription drug costs for seniors became law. And he got the money to replace 10,000 lines of lead.

0: pipes to protect our kids' future.
1: And I'm not done. 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
0: He shows up, he listens, he brings back funding to Southwest Ohio, and he gets things done. I'm asking you to join with me and get out and vote to reelect Congressman Greg Landsman.
1: I'm Greg Landsman, candidate for Congress, and I approve this message. 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
0: I'm Hamilton County Commissioner Alicia Reese. Every week, I talk to folks throughout this county who wonder how they're going to afford to make it, how they're going to afford rising costs, food, gas, and health care. Congressman Greg Landsman stood with me in fighting against higher utility costs. We need a fighter we can count on. That's why I'm voting for Congressman Landsman, because he understands how to get things done. This year, his bipartisan bill to lower prescription drug costs for seniors became law. And he got the money to replace 10,000 lines of lead pipes to protect our kids' future.
1: And I'm not done. 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
0: He shows up, he listens, he brings back funding to Southwest Ohio, and he gets things done. I'm asking you to join with me and get out and vote to reelect Congressman Greg Landsman.
1: I'm Greg Landsman, candidate for Congress, and I approve this message. 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
0: I'm Hamilton County Commissioner Alicia Reese. Every week, I talk to folks throughout this county who wonder how they're going to afford to make it, how they're going to afford rising costs, food, gas, and health care. Congressman Greg Landsman stood with me in fighting against higher utility costs. We need a fighter we can count on. That's why I'm voting for Congressman Landsman, because he understands how to get things done. This year, his bipartisan bill to lower prescription drug costs for seniors became law. And he got the money to replace 10,000 lines of lead pipes to protect our kids' future.
1: And I'm not done. 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
0: He shows up, he listens, he brings back funding to Southwest Ohio, and he gets things done. I'm asking you to join with me and get out and vote to reelect Congressman Greg Landsman.
1: I'm Greg Landsman, candidate for Congress, and I approve this message. 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
0: I'm Hamilton County Commissioner Alicia Reese. Every week, I talk to folks throughout this county who wonder how they're going to afford to make it, how they're going to afford rising costs, food, gas, and health care. Congressman Greg Landsman stood with me in fighting against higher utility costs. We need a fighter we can count on. That's why I'm voting for Congressman Landsman, because he understands how to get things done. This year, his bipartisan bill to lower prescription drug costs for seniors became law, and he got the money to replace 10,000 lines of lead pipes to protect our kids' future.
1: And I'm not done. I'm Greg Landsman, and I'm going to keep fighting to lower healthcare costs, make life more affordable, and deliver for families right here at home.
0: He shows up, he listens, he brings back funding to Southwest Ohio, and he gets things done. I'm asking you to join with me and get out and vote to reelect Congressman Greg Landsman.
1: I'm Greg Landsman, candidate for Congress, and I approve this message. 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
4: I'm Hamilton County Commissioner Alicia Reese. Every week, I talk to folks throughout this county who wonder how they're going to afford to make it. 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
5: And I'm not done. 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
5: I'm Greg Landsman, candidate for Congress, and I approve this message. 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
4: I'm Hamilton County Commissioner Alicia Reese. Every week, I talk to folks throughout this county who wonder how they're going to afford to make it, how they're going to afford rising costs, food, gas, and health care. 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
5: And I'm not done. 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
5: I'm Greg Landsman, candidate for Congress, and I approve this message. 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
4: I'm Hamilton County Commissioner Alicia Reese. Every week, I talk to folks throughout this county who wonder how they're going to afford to make it, how they're going to afford rising costs, food, gas, and health care. Congressman Greg Landsman stood with me in fighting against higher utility costs. We need a fighter we can count on. That's why I'm voting for Congressman Landsman, because he understands how to get things done. This year, his bipartisan bill to lower prescription drug costs for seniors became law. And he got the money to replace 10,000 lines of lead pipes to protect our kids' future.
5: And I'm not...

0: I'm Hamilton County Commissioner Alicia Reese. Every week, I talk to folks throughout this county who wonder how they're going to afford to make it, how they're going to afford rising costs, food, gas, and health care. Congressman Greg Landsman stood with me in fighting against higher utility costs. We need a fighter we can count on. That's why I'm voting for Congressman Landsman, because he understands how to get things done. This year, his bipartisan bill to lower prescription drug costs for seniors became law, and he got the money to replace 10,000 lines of lead pipes to protect our kids' future.
1: And I'm not done. I'm Greg Landsman, and I'm going to keep fighting to lower healthcare costs, make life more affordable, and deliver for families right here at home.
0: He shows up, he listens, he brings back funding to Southwest Ohio, and he gets things done. I'm asking you to join with me and get out and vote to reelect Congressman Greg Landsman.
1: I'm Greg Landsman, candidate for Congress, and I approve this message. 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
3: I'm Hamilton County Commissioner Alicia Reese. Every week, I talk to folks throughout this county who wonder how they're going to afford to make it. How they're going to afford rising costs, food, gas, and health care. 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We need a fighter we can count on. That's why I'm voting for Congressman Landsman, because he understands how to get things done. This year, his bipartisan bill to lower prescription drug costs for seniors became law, and he got the money to replace 10,000 lines of lead pipes to protect our kids' future.
4: And I'm not done. 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
4: I'm Greg Landsman, candidate for Congress, and I approve this message. 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
3: I'm Hamilton County Commissioner Alicia Reese. Every week, I talk to folks throughout this county who wonder how they're going to afford to make it, how they're going to afford rising costs, food, gas, and health care. 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We need a fighter we can count on. 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
4: And I'm not done. 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
4: I'm Greg Landsman, candidate for Congress, and I approve this message. 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
3: I'm Hamilton County Commissioner Alicia Reese. Every week, I talk to folks throughout this county who wonder how they're going to afford to make it, how they're going to afford rising costs, food, gas, and health care. Congressman Greg Landsman stood with me in fighting against higher utility costs. We need a fighter we can count on. That's why I'm voting for Congressman Landsman, because he understands how to get things done. This year, his bipartisan bill to lower prescription drug costs for I'm Hamilton County Commissioner Alicia Reese. Every week, I talk to folks throughout this county who wonder how they're going to afford to make it, how they're going to afford rising costs, food, gas, and health care. Congressman Greg Landsman stood with me in fighting against higher utility costs. We need a fighter we can count on. That's why I'm voting for Congressman Landsman, because he understands how to get things done. This year, his bipartisan bill to lower prescription drug costs for seniors became law, and he got the money to replace 10,000 lines of lead pipes to protect our kids' future.
4: And I'm not done. 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
3: He shows up, he listens, he brings back funding to Southwest Ohio, and he gets things done. I'm asking you to join with me and get out and vote to reelect Congressman Greg Landsman.
4: I'm Greg Landsman, candidate for Congress, and I approve this message. Paid for by Landsman for Congress.
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3: I'm Hamilton County Commissioner Alicia Reese. Every week, I talk to folks throughout this county who wonder how they're going to afford to make it, how they're going to afford rising costs, food, gas, and health care. 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We need a fighter we can count on. That's why I'm voting for Congressman Landsman, because he understands how to get things done. This year, his bipartisan bill to lower prescription drug costs for seniors became law, and he got the money to replace 10,000 lines of lead pipes to protect our kids' future.
4: And I'm not done. 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
3: He shows up, he listens, he brings back funding to Southwest Ohio, and he gets things done. I'm asking you to join with me and get out and vote to reelect Congressman Greg Landsman.
4: I'm Greg Landsman, candidate for Congress, and I approve this message. 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
5: I'm Hamilton County Commissioner Alicia Reese. Every week, I talk to folks throughout this county who wonder how they're going to afford to make it, how they're going to afford rising costs, food, gas, and health care. 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
6: And I'm not done. 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
5: I'm Hamilton County Commissioner Alicia Reese. Every week, I talk to folks throughout this county who wonder how they're going to afford to make it, how they're going to afford rising costs, food, gas, and health care. Congressman Greg Landsman stood with me in fighting against higher utility costs. We need a fighter we can count on. That's why I'm voting for Congressman Landsman, because he understands how to get things done. 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
6: And I'm not done. 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

0: I'm Hamilton County Commissioner Alicia Reese. Every week, I talk to folks throughout this county who wonder how they're going to afford to make it, how they're going to afford rising costs, food, gas, and health care. Congressman Greg Landsman stood with me in fighting against higher utility costs. We need a fighter we can count on. That's why I'm voting for Congressman Landsman, because he understands how to get things done. This year, his bipartisan bill to lower prescription drug costs for seniors became law, and he got the money to replace 10,000 lines of lead pipes to protect our kids' future.
1: And I'm not done. 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
0: He shows up, he listens, he brings back funding to Southwest Ohio, and he gets things done. I'm asking you to join with me and get out and vote to reelect Congressman Greg Landsman.
1: I'm Greg Landsman, candidate for Congress, and I approve this message. 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

0: for grace. I need somebody to prophesy with your body language. 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I said he's leaning. In whose direction?
1: In my direction.
0: Come on, you waiting on me to say it. 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Say it.

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2: Ladies and gentlemen, please welcome to the stage my choir in their farewell concert and recording, the Tri-City Singers. Put your hands together. 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Let's encourage them out there. 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
1: I'm Hamilton County Commissioner Alicia Reese. Every week, I talk to folks throughout this county who wonder how they're going to afford to make it, how they're going to afford rising costs, food, gas, and health care. 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We need a fighter we can count on. 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This year, his bipartisan bill to lower prescription drug costs for seniors became law. 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
2: And I'm not done. 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
1: He shows up, he listens, he brings back funding to Southwest Ohio, and he gets things done. I'm asking you to join with me and get out and vote to reelect Congressman Greg Landsman.
2: I'm Greg Landsman, candidate for Congress, and I approve this message. 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
1: I'm Hamilton County Commissioner Alicia Reese. Every week, I talk to folks throughout this county who wonder how they're going to afford to make it, how they're going to afford rising costs, food, gas, and health care. 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
2: And I'm not done. 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
1: He shows up, he listens, he brings back funding to Southwest Ohio, and he gets things done. I'm asking you to join with me and get out and vote to reelect Congressman Greg Landsman.
2: I'm Greg Landsman, candidate for Congress, and I approve this message. 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
1: I'm Hamilton County Commissioner Alicia Reese. Every week, I talk to folks throughout this county who wonder how they're going to afford to make it, how they're going to afford rising costs, food, gas, and health care. 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
2: And I'm not done. 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
2: I'm Greg Landsman, candidate for Congress, and I approve this message. 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
1: I'm Hamilton County Commissioner Alicia Reese. Every week, I talk to folks throughout this county who wonder how they're going to afford to make it, how they're going to afford rising costs, food, gas, and health care. 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We need a fighter we can count on. That's why I'm voting for Congressman Landsman, because he understands how to get things done. This year, his bipartisan bill to lower prescription drug costs for seniors became law. 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
2: And I'm not done. 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
1: He shows up, he listens, he brings back funding to Southwest Ohio, and he gets things done. I'm asking you to join with me and get out and vote to reelect Congressman Greg Landsman.
2: I'm Greg Landsman, candidate for Congress, and I approve this message. 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
1: Because of all the emails and the letters and the phone calls we received of you telling us how you were encouraged from the struggle is over, I decided to ask God to give me another word of encouragement to encourage his people. So I got some old young people. Butterfly praises. 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
1: When the road gets rough.
0: Hold on.

0: I'm Hamilton County Commissioner Alicia Reese. Every week, I talk to folks throughout this county who wonder how they're going to afford to make it, how they're going to afford rising costs, food, gas, and health care. Congressman Greg Landsman stood with me in fighting against higher utility costs. We need a fighter we can count on. That's why I'm voting for Congressman Landsman, because he understands how to get things done. This year, his bipartisan bill to lower prescription drug costs for seniors became law, and he got the money to replace 10,000 lines of lead pipes to protect our kids' future.
1: And I'm not done. I'm Greg Landsman, and I'm going to keep fighting to lower healthcare costs, make life more affordable, and deliver for families right here at home.
0: He shows up, he listens, he brings back funding to Southwest Ohio, and he gets things done. I'm asking you to join with me and get out and vote to reelect Congressman Greg Landsman.
1: I'm Greg Landsman, candidate for Congress, and I approve this message. 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
0: I'm Hamilton County Commissioner Alicia Reese. Every week, I talk to folks throughout this county who wonder how they're going to afford to make it, how they're going to afford rising costs, food, gas, and health care. Congressman Greg Landsman stood with me in fighting against higher utility costs. We need a fighter we can count on. That's why I'm voting for Congressman Landsman, because he understands how to get things done. This year, his bipartisan bill to lower prescription drug costs for seniors became law, and he got the money to replace 10,000 lines of lead pipes to protect our kids' future.
1: And I'm not done. 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
0: He shows up, he listens, he brings back funding to Southwest Ohio, and he gets things done. I'm asking you to join with me and get out and vote to reelect Congressman Greg Landsman.
1: I'm Greg Landsman, candidate for Congress, and I approve this message. 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
0: I'm Hamilton County Commissioner Alicia Reese. Every week, I talk to folks throughout this county who wonder how they're going to afford to make it, how they're going to afford rising costs, food, gas, and health care. Congressman Greg Landsman stood with me in fighting against higher utility costs. We need a fighter we can count on. That's why I'm voting for Congressman Landsman, because he understands how to get things done. This year, his bipartisan bill to lower prescription drug costs for seniors became law, and he got the money to replace 10,000 lines of lead pipes to protect our kids' future.
1: And I'm not done. I'm Greg Landsman, and I'm going to keep fighting to lower healthcare costs, make life more affordable, and deliver for families right here at home.
0: He shows up, he listens, he brings back funding to Southwest Ohio, and he gets things done. I'm asking you to join with me and get out and vote to reelect Congressman Greg Landsman.
1: I'm Greg Landsman, candidate for Congress, and I approve this message. paid for by Landsmen for Congress.
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0: dance with me. 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
2: 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How many believe it tonight?

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3: Oh, God. But Griff's still here. I need him on sound.
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3: 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Where's my Polynesian sauce?
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4: I'm Hamilton County Commissioner Alicia Reese. Every week, I talk to folks throughout this county who wonder how they're going to afford to make it. How they're going to afford rising costs, food, gas, and health care. 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
5: And I'm not done. I'm Greg Landsman, and I'm going to keep fighting to lower healthcare costs, make life more affordable, and deliver for families right here at home.
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5: I'm Greg Landsman, candidate for Congress, and I approve this message. 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
4: I'm Hamilton County Commissioner Alicia Reese. 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
5: And I'm not done. 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
5: I'm Greg Landsman, candidate for Congress, and I approve this message. 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
4: 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Every week, I talk to folks throughout this county who wonder how they're going to afford to make it, how they're going to afford rising costs, food, gas, and health care. 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
5: And I'm not done. 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
5: I'm Greg Landsman, candidate for Congress, and I approve this message. 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
4: I'm Hamilton County Commissioner Alicia Reese. Every week, I talk to folks throughout this county who wonder how they're going to afford to make it, how they're going to afford rising costs, food, gas, and health care. 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We need a fighter we can count on. That's why I'm voting for Congressman Landsman, because he understands how to get things done. This year, his bipartisan bill to lower prescription drug costs for seniors became law, and he got the money to replace 10,000 lines of lead pipes to protect our kids' future.
5: And I'm not done. I'm Greg Landsman, and I'm going to keep fighting to lower healthcare costs, make life more affordable, and deliver for families right here at home.
4: He shows up, he listens, he brings back funding to Southwest Ohio, and he gets things done. I'm asking you to join with me and get out and vote to reelect Congressman Greg Landsman.
5: I'm Greg Landsman, candidate for Congress, and I approve this message. 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
1: 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We'll give you him.
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4: I'm Hamilton County Commissioner Alicia Reese. Every week, I talk to folks throughout this county who wonder how they're going to afford to make it. How they're going to afford rising costs, food, gas, and health care. Congressman Greg Landsman stood with me in fighting against higher utility costs. We need a fighter we can count on. That's why I'm voting for Congressman Landsman, because he understands how to get things done. This year, his bipartisan bill to lower prescription drug costs for seniors became law. And he got the money to replace 10,000 lines of lead pipes to protect our kids' future.
5: And I'm not done. 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
4: I'm Hamilton County Commissioner Alicia Reese. Every week, I talk to folks throughout this county who wonder how they're going to afford to make it, how they're going to afford rising costs, food, gas, and health care. 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We need a fighter we can count on. 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
5: And I'm not done. 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
4: 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I'm asking you to join with me and get out and vote to reelect Congressman Greg Landsman.
5: I'm Greg Landsman, candidate for Congress, and I approve this message. 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

0: I'm Hamilton County Commissioner Alicia Reese. Every week, I talk to folks throughout this county who wonder how they're going to afford to make it, how they're going to afford rising costs, food, gas, and health care. Congressman Greg Landsman stood with me in fighting against higher utility costs. We need a fighter we can count on. That's why I'm voting for Congressman Landsman, because he understands how to get things done. This year, his bipartisan bill to lower prescription drug costs for seniors became law, and he got the money to replace 10,000 lines of lead pipes to protect our kids' future.
1: And I'm not done. I'm Greg Landsman, and I'm going to keep fighting to lower healthcare costs, make life more affordable, and deliver for families right here at home.
0: He shows up, he listens, he brings back funding to Southwest Ohio, and he gets things done. I'm asking you to join with me and get out and vote to reelect Congressman Greg Landsman.
1: I'm Greg Landsman, candidate for Congress, and I approve this message. Paid for by Landsman for Congress.
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1: I'm Hamilton County Commissioner Alicia Reese. Every week, I talk to folks throughout this county who wonder how they're going to afford to make it. How they're going to afford rising costs, food, gas, and health care. Congressman Greg Landsman stood with me in fighting against higher utility costs. We need a fighter we can count on. That's why I'm voting for Congressman Landsman, because he understands how to get things done. This year, his bipartisan bill to lower prescription drug costs for seniors became law. And he got the money to replace 10,000 lines of lead pipes to protect our kids' future.
2: And I'm not done. I'm Greg Landsman, and I'm going to keep fighting to lower healthcare costs, make life more affordable, and deliver for families right here at home.
1: He shows up, he listens, he brings back funding to Southwest Ohio, and he gets things done. I'm asking you to join with me and get out and vote to reelect Congressman Greg Landsman.
2: I'm Greg Landsman, candidate for Congress, and I approve this message. 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
1: I'm Hamilton County Commissioner Alicia Reese. Every week, I talk to folks throughout this county who wonder how they're going to afford to make it, how they're going to afford rising costs, food, gas, and health care. 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We need a fighter we can count on. 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This year, his bipartisan bill to lower prescription drug costs for seniors became law. 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
2: And I'm not done. 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
1: 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I'm asking you to join with me and get out and vote to reelect Congressman Greg Landsman.
2: I'm Greg Landsman, candidate for Congress, and I approve this message. 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
1: I'm Hamilton County Commissioner Alicia Reese. Every week, I talk to folks throughout this county who wonder how they're going to afford to make it, how they're going to afford rising costs, food, gas, and health care. 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We need a fighter we can count on. That's why I'm voting for Congressman Landsman, because he understands how to get things done. This year, his bipartisan bill to lower prescription drug costs for seniors became law. 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
2: And I'm not done. 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
1: He shows up, he listens, he brings back funding to Southwest Ohio, and he gets things done. I'm asking you to join with me and get out and vote to reelect Congressman Greg Landsman.
2: I'm Greg Landsman, candidate for Congress, and I approve this message. 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
1: I'm Hamilton County Commissioner Alicia Reese. Every week, I talk to folks throughout this county who wonder how they're going to afford to make it, how they're going to afford rising costs, food, gas, and health care. Congressman Greg Landsman stood with me in fighting against higher utility costs. We need a fighter we can count on. That's why I'm voting for Congressman Landsman, because he understands how to get things done. This year, his bipartisan bill to lower prescription drug costs for seniors became law, and he got the money to replace 10,000 lines of lead pipes to protect our kids' future.
2: And I'm not done. I'm Greg Landsman, and I'm going to keep fighting to lower healthcare costs, make life more affordable, and deliver for families right here at home.
1: He shows up, he listens, he brings back funding to Southwest Ohio, and he gets things done. I'm asking you to join with me and get out and vote to reelect Congressman Greg Landsman.
2: I'm Greg Landsman, candidate for Congress, and I approve this message. 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
6: I'm Hamilton County Commissioner Alicia Reese. Every week, I talk to folks throughout this county who wonder how they're going to afford to make it, how they're going to afford rising costs, food, gas, and health care. 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We need a fighter we can count on. 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
7: And I'm not done. 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
7: I'm Greg Landsman, candidate for Congress, and I approve this message. 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
6: I'm Hamilton County Commissioner Alicia Reese. Every week, I talk to folks throughout this county who wonder how they're going to afford to make it, how they're going to afford rising costs, food, gas, and health care. 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
7: And I'm not done. 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
7: I'm Greg Landsman, candidate for Congress, and I approve this message. 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
6: I'm Hamilton County Commissioner Alicia Reese. Every week, I talk to folks throughout this county who wonder how they're going to afford to make it, how they're going to afford rising costs, food, gas, and health care. Congressman Greg Landsman stood with me in fighting against higher utility costs. We need a fighter we can count on. That's why I'm voting for Congressman Landsman, because he understands how to get things done. This year, his bipartisan bill to lower prescription drug costs for seniors became law. And he got the money to replace 10,000 lines of lead pipes to protect our kids' future.
7: And I'm not done. I'm Greg Landsman, and I'm going to keep fighting to lower healthcare costs, make life more affordable, and deliver for families right here at home.
6: He shows up, he listens, he brings back funding to Southwest Ohio, and he gets things done. I'm asking you to join with me and get out and vote to reelect Congressman Greg Landsman.
7: I'm Greg Landsman, candidate for Congress, and I approve this message. 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
6: I'm Hamilton County Commissioner Alicia Reese. Every week, I talk to folks throughout this county who wonder how they're going to afford to make it, how they're going to afford rising costs, food, gas, and health care. Congressman Greg Landsman stood with me in fighting against higher utility costs. 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
7: And I'm not done. 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
6: 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I'm asking you to join with me and get out and vote to reelect Congressman Greg Landsman.
7: I'm Greg Landsman, candidate for Congress, and I approve this message. 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

0: It's Community Conversations right here on 100.3 Cincy's R&B Station, 1230 The Buzz, and 101.1 The Wiz. And today I have the honor of having this lovely young lady with me, Dr. Angelica Hardy, for the Vice President, Community Impact of the American Heart Association. How you doing?
1: I'm wonderful. How are you?
0: Good. Welcome to Community Conversations.
1: Yeah, I'm excited to be here.
0: Absolutely. So for the listeners just tuning in, can you introduce yourself and your role with the American Heart Association?
1: Yes. So I have the pleasure of leading the community impact work for our local Greater Cincinnati, Northern Kentucky American Heart Association. So what I like to kind of how I talk about that is we know American Heart Association is this national big organization.
0: Okay.
1: We have the pleasure of leading a lot of opportunities and priorities here when it comes to what's important to us, being cardiac arrest, focusing on blood pressure, focusing on nutrition security, and really everything that is kind of high priority for us and with our health care related to cardiovascular health.
0: Absolutely. And today we're talking about the A Nation of Lifesavers campaign. What is it and why is it so important right now?
1: Yes. So I would be remiss if I didn't mention kind of, I would say, what spearheaded a lot of this work was early, 2023, when Damar Hamlin incident happened at Monday Night Football.
0: Wow,
1: and
0: yeah, that was crazy.
1: That was, we had been doing CPR forever, focusing, of course, on cardiovascular health, but when that happened here locally, it really surged a lot of, you know, momentum for everyone in the community to say, how are we ready if someone were to have a cardiac arrest in school, at home, or in the park? How can we be a part of that Nation of Lifesavers? So that kind of really what spearheaded us here locally to say, what is our role in helping everyone be ready if someone has a cardiac arrest? So that was an opportunity for us to educate the community, and we have been very, very busy with doing that. So we have been working with faith-based organizations. We've been working within the community recreation, working with really anyone, youth-serving organizations,
0: okay,
1: to really focus on what we call hands-only CPR. And the reason why, not saying that we don't love CARD-level certification, mm-hmm, we definitely need that. And, of course, many of those that are working with youth, working in community, serving the community in that way, of course, you want everyone to have that CARD level. But for the everyday person, hands-only CPR can still lengthen the chances of someone's survival with cardiac arrest. So you are 2 to 3 times more likely to survive if someone calls 911 and does compressions hard and fast on your chest if you're in cardiac arrest. So
0: gotcha.
1: You don't have to have the full compressions with the breath,
0: okay,
1: in order to survive. And we know that. We have evidence-based with everything at the American Heart Association. So it is really important for us to educate our community and say, you can learn hands-only CPR in 10 to 15 minutes. We have mannequins available.
0: Okay.
1: So that's one thing I would love to have. If there are organizations, community organizations, we have what we call our hands-only CPR kits.
0: Okay.
1: These are kits that we are providing to the community. We call them our big red bag, but because they roll, and they're just a training that you can give to anyone. So
0: okay,
1: we have people giving them to doulas. We have people giving them in their maybe birthing classes. Anyone that's ready to learn CPR, we have the tools to do that. And we're trying to eliminate a lot of the barriers when it comes to training.
0: And I'm one that needs to learn it myself.
1: Yes. Oh, I'm bringing some to the station. I'm bringing some kits back, and I'm going to drop them off, and
0: okay,
1: you guys will be ready.
0: For sure. Now, the AHA has a goal to double survivor rates, mm-hmm, for cardiac arrest by 2030.
1: Yes.
0: How realistic is that, and what needs to happen to get there?
1: We have a lot of work to do. I won't say, but it's not just us. I think that's the most important part.
0: Gotcha.
1: So we play, I guess, a pivotal, very pivotal role of this as the American Heart Association, but we would be remiss without, of course, all of our amazing healthcare organizations here locally that are a part of the charge, and then many of the community organizations that are,
0: okay,
1: now saying, what role do we play as the educators? We see people in, you know, every week, or how many kids do we have? How many youth are here? How do we train them? And in addition to that, our fire department and all of the city, we actually had earlier this year, the city's behind us. How do we integrate CPR and education at every aspect, at every event, for people to learn? So it's not just us. So I am optimistic of our opportunity because it's not just me leading the charge,
0: gotcha,
1: but it's all these amazing people. We're really focused on really identifying the numbers that we can have,
0: okay,
1: in order to see how do we get to that increased survival rate.
0: Absolutely. Let's start with the basics.
1: Yeah.
0: What exactly is cardiac arrest?
1: I love this question. Okay, because I will start with heart attack, because I think a lot of people confuse the two. They are not the same. So a heart attack is actually the blockage. So that is actually when there's a plumbing problem, as we like to call it, in your heart. So that is like the blockage, and that's often when linked with pain.
0: Okay.
1: People are like, oh, I think I'm having a heart attack, right? You can articulate that sometimes, immense amount of pain, loss of consciousness. There are a lot of different symptoms for a heart attack. Then a cardiac arrest is complete electrical problem.
0: Wow.
1: The lights are out. Like that, it's electric. It's, everything's off, right?
0: You know, in our community, hey, baby, just go ahead and pop a bell.
1: Yeah, well, you can't
0: Grandma
1: find
0: Nia.
1: Nothing when you're in cardiac arrest, okay?
0: Thank you.
1: There's nothing. It is an electric problem, and you are in cardiac arrest, and, you know, technically you are deceased at that moment, right? So it is a heart restart aspect, where that is why it's so important to act and be that nation of lifesavers, because your time is limited, right? You only have so much time before, if someone does not start CPR, for you to survive.
0: Wow.
1: So it is really, really important for us to start being that we really focused on this cardiac emergency response, because we knew that there was that time in between, and what could we do? And evidence tells us that we can, if you call 911 and start compressions hard and fast, you are more likely, 2 to 3 times more likely to survive.
0: Absolutely.
1: So I need someone to do that if my electricity goes out of my heart, right? So I'm really focused on how do we get everyone involved in acting if it were to happen anywhere, right? Because it's not just, of course, it's not actually normally happening at hospitals at all, right? It's everywhere else.
0: Yeah.
1: You know, it's in the grocery store, it's at the park. So we're really focusing on how do we get this education in places that are, you know, almost like non-traditional, but with the places that we actually spend most of our time.
0: Gotcha.
1: Because that's where most likely someone would need to act, or someone would unfortunately have a cardiac arrest.
0: What are the warning signs?
1: Well, unfortunately, with cardiac arrests, there are none.
0: Wow.
1: So people can be active, people can be not active at that time. We've seen, you know, people running and go into cardiac arrest. We've been seeing people just going around their daily life and go into cardiac arrest. So it doesn't necessarily have a lot of warning signs. And then, of course, it's not an indicator of unhealthiness, too. I think that's something to really articulate, because I think a lot of people are like, oh, well, you know, I'm relatively healthy. There's no warning signs. Cardiac arrest is an electric problem, right? Something happened where your heart just stops. So it's not necessarily, you know, my cardiovascular health was poor before, so I went into cardiac arrest. So I think that's another thing. So we really focus, of course, on improving heart health. We have this thing called Life's Essential 8, which is our prevention measure of things that we can do to keep our heart healthy. But we also know that cardiac arrest can happen to anyone, anywhere. And that's why it's so important for Nation of Lifesavers.
0: And when that does happen, what does someone need to do immediately, as soon as someone collapses?
1: Yes. So I say it depends. It only depends, because hopefully it's not just you there, but if there is, you need to tell someone to go call 911, and then you start compressions.
0: Okay.
1: So if there's multiple people, you tell them to go call 911, and you start compressions hard and fast to any song you would like that is, what is it, 80 to 100 beats per minute.
0: Okay.
1: So the easiest one is Staying Alive.
0: Let's go, Dr. DJ.
1: The easiest one is Staying Alive. We also have an entire playlist.
0: Okay.
1: There is a lot of Beyonce. A lot of Beyonce available. There's some Kendrick on there. But anything. Yes, that is definitely one. But any song to keep you going. But really just focusing on those compressions. We want 60 compressions. And then we want it continuously, because you're not going to give breaths.
0: Okay.
1: If you're doing hands only, if you are fully certified and you're prepared and you want to give those rescue breaths, that is fine. But really focusing on those compressions and continuously focusing on them until emergency services get there. And the biggest thing is, if you've been doing it, you're getting tired, you can, you know, ask someone, hey, do you feel comfortable tapping in? You know, really focus on who's there. How does everyone feel comfortable in this case of emergency? By that time, I know our amazing Cincinnati Fire Department will be there to react and take them to emergency department. So
0: sure. And if you're just tuning in, this is Community Conversations right here on 100.3 Cents at R&B Station, 1230 The Buzz and 101.1 The Wiz. I'm on here with Dr. Angelica Hardy, the Vice President of Community Impact of the American Heart Association. And A lot of people hesitate to step in. What are the biggest fears or barriers to performing CPR?
1: Yeah, so there's a lot. Of course, you're nervous. You're scared.
0: Yeah.
1: A big thing, and I would say the one I hear the most when we're doing trainings, is people don't want to hurt anyone.
0: Yeah.
1: Or they don't want to feel like they're going to get in trouble for touching someone. And there's the Good Samaritan law. No one performs CPR. And to be honest, the person would not know if you were performing CPR on them at all. And another one would be women. So, of course, the where you have to give CPR is in the chest. And the best way to give that is also to remove the bra if a woman is wearing one, and people get nervous about that. But really, a big portion of what we've been doing around women's health is like save our lives.
0: Okay.
1: Like, we can talk about this later. Like, we can, I'll be okay because I'll be alive.
0: Yeah.
1: So I think that's the biggest thing, really breaking those barriers, having people to act. But you have to be confident enough to act and do CPR. And I think that's a hard thing to do because you're scared, you're nervous, you're worried about the person. Even if it's a stranger, you don't want someone to, you know, pass or, you know, be sick. So it's important for us to say, okay, I'm going to act, I'm going to do, and I'm going to try to be a lifesaver. So you can't do that if you're a bystander, right? We're really focusing on moving from bystander to lifesavers.
0: Absolutely. This is awesome. For someone listening right now who has never taken a CPR class, like myself, where should they start?
1: Yes. So we have a lot of free resources. You can go to heart.org, and then there are our free Nation of Lifesavers on YouTube. So you can just type in hands only CPR. And there's a, I want to say it's a 7-minute video. It's not even that long. Focused on the steps, the easy steps, call 911, compressions hard and fast. And then if there is an AED, so automatic defibrillator around, focusing on getting that to save someone's life. So there's free YouTube, and then of course trying to get to a mannequin. So there is actually a CPR kiosk at Findlay Market right now where you can learn CPR for free, and we'll hopefully getting more of those in our community soon. But that is a huge aspect. How do we get, you know, more training? And I say training, but really it's really quick.
0: Okay.
1: Right. So it's like, how do we get it in places where you are already going? So it's kind of integrated and you don't have to like go and do something else. You're already maybe going to the park. So how are we getting, you know, parks engaged in CPR education? So that's our work.
0: So team, no excuses.
1: No excuses.
0: Get it done.
1: And get you a song that you like to learn CPR to. So it'll be a little fun.
0: Stand alive. You know what I'm saying? It's mine right there. No, I was playing. But look, how long does it take to learn hands-only CPR?
1: I would say 10 minutes if you're going slow. But it can be even faster than that. So you can do it with your family, friends. I would be my charge to everyone. It's the weather's getting nicer. It's getting warmer. Like, learn CPR this summer and, you know, be ready to save a life if it happens.
0: What role do schools and workplaces play in making sure CPR training more common?
1: Yeah. So schools have been essential to this. They have there's already a graduation requirement for CPR education for youth before they graduate. But a lot of it is like a refresher. So a lot of times people are like, yeah, I learned it once. Like one time and then I forgot. So a lot of times it's just like, how do we keep, you know, saying, oh, you remember that one time you took that CPR class? Let's do a practice. So that's one. So schools are already really actively engaged. And then workplaces are starting to become more engaged too, because they're starting what we call our cardiac emergency response plans.
0: Okay.
1: And that is similar to any other emergency response plan of like, what happens if it were to happen at work? If someone's to go into cardiac arrest, you know, there's a team of people that are trained, and that doesn't mean they're going to be there when that happens, but you have a response plan of like, okay, here's where the AED is located. It's in enough space for anyone to run and get it in between 1 to 2 minutes.
0: Okay.
1: And that's our goal. So like, you've actually thought, if something were to happen at this workplace, how can we be ready? And that is the, so when, if something were to happen, we would say we've done everything we could have, and we, you know, we learned CPR, we did everything. So schools and workplaces are essential to this, and there are a lot of them locally are taking the charge, and we can help organizations create those cardiac emergency response plans too, so they can reach out to us.
0: Absolutely. Can you share a story? I'm gonna put you on the spot a little bit. Where a bystander CPR made a difference.
1: Yeah. So we have, of course, we have a lot of stories at the American Heart Association, but actually one of our employees, I think it was within the last year, I remember her sharing on a call, she was on the plane.
0: Wow.
1: And, you know, a lot of times they're like, is there a doctor on the plane? A lot of times. And she was like, no, but I know CPR. And because she, of course, works here, knew it probably more than anyone if there wasn't a doctor on the plane at that time, and saved someone's life. So it was like, she talks about it often now because she's like, it took the mission to a whole different level.
0: Okay.
1: Now that I've been the one to actually save someone's life at this time. So you really never know when those skills and when it's going to come. And you hope to never use it, but you want to be ready if you are.
0: Be ready. Be yeah, ye yet ready. But God, won't it do it? So let's play a little rapid fire.
1: Okay. Uh-oh.
0: CPR in one sentence.
1: Ooh, cardiac emergency response? Like what?
0: Hmm. What? Most important number people should remember.
1: Ooh. 911.
0: I love it. I love it.
1: 911. I don't want you to forget that number. Because even if you forget to do the compressions, call 911. Like,
0: yes.
1: I need you to call 911. Yes.
0: Music tempo for chest compressions.
1: The song needs to be 80 to 100 beats per minute.
0: That's a good one. That's a good one. One word to describe a lifesaver.
1: Everyone.
0: Mm.
1: Everybody. Everybody's a lifesaver.
0: That's major.
1: Yeah.
0: Thank you so much. Dr. Angelica Hardy, the Vice President, Community Impact of the American Heart Association. Thank you for coming by, speaking on Nation of Lifesavers. So thank you so much.
1: Thank you for having me.
0: This is Community Conversation. So if you or your nonprofit organization would like to come on and be a part of the Community Conversation, just email me at donjuan@radio-one.com. Thank you.
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1: I'm Hamilton County Commissioner Alicia Reese. Every week, I talk to folks throughout this county who wonder how they're going to afford to make it, how they're going to afford rising costs, food, gas, and health care. 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This year, his bipartisan bill to lower prescription drug costs for seniors became law, and he got the money to replace 10,000 lines of lead pipes to protect our kids' future.
2: And I'm not done. 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
1: 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I'm asking you to join with me and get out and vote to reelect Congressman Greg Landsman.
2: I'm Greg Landsman, candidate for Congress, and I approve this message. 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
1: I'm Hamilton County Commissioner Alicia Reese. Every week, I talk to folks throughout this county who wonder how they're going to afford to make it, how they're going to afford rising costs, food, gas, and health care. 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We need a fighter we can count on. That's why I'm voting for Congressman Landsman, because he understands how to get things done. This year, his bipartisan bill to lower prescription drug costs for seniors became law, and he got the money to replace 10,000 lines of lead pipes to protect our kids' future.
2: And I'm not done. 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
1: He shows up, he listens, he brings back funding to Southwest Ohio, and he gets things done. I'm asking you to join with me and get out and vote to reelect Congressman Greg Landsman.
2: I'm Greg Landsman, candidate for Congress, and I approve this message. 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
1: I'm Hamilton County Commissioner Alicia Reese. Every week, I talk to folks throughout this county who wonder how they're going to afford to make it, how they're going to afford rising costs, food, gas, and health care. Congressman Greg Landsman stood with me in fighting against higher utility costs. We need a fighter we can count on. That's why I'm voting for Congressman Landsman, because he understands how to get things done. This year, his bipartisan bill to lower prescription drug costs for seniors became law, and he got the money to replace 10,000 lines of lead pipes to protect our kids' future.
2: And I'm not done. I'm Greg Landsman, and I'm going to keep fighting to lower healthcare costs, make life more affordable, and deliver for families right here at home.
1: He shows up, he listens, he brings back funding to Southwest Ohio, and he gets things done. I'm asking you to join with me and get out and vote to reelect Congressman Greg Landsman.
2: I'm Greg Landsman, candidate for Congress, and I approve this message. 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
1: I'm Hamilton County Commissioner Alicia Reese. Every week, I talk to folks throughout this county who wonder how they're going to afford to make it, how they're going to afford rising costs, food, gas, and health care. Congressman Greg Landsman stood with me in fighting against higher utility costs. We need a fighter we can count on. That's why I'm voting for Congressman Landsman, because he understands how to get things done. This year, his bipartisan bill to lower prescription drug costs for seniors became law. And he got the money to replace 10,000 lines of lead pipes to protect our kids' future.
2: And I'm not done. I'm Greg Landsman, and I'm going to keep fighting to lower healthcare costs, make life more affordable, and deliver for families right here at home.
1: He shows up, he listens, he brings back funding to Southwest Ohio, and he gets things done. I'm asking you to join with me and get out and vote to reelect Congressman Greg Landsman.
2: I'm Greg Landsman, candidate for Congress, and I approve this message. 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
5: I'm Hamilton County Commissioner Alicia Reese. Every week, I talk to folks throughout this county who wonder how they're going to afford to make it. How they're going to afford rising costs, food, gas, and health care. 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
6: And I'm not done. 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
6: I'm Greg Landsman, candidate for Congress, and I approve this message. 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
5: I'm Hamilton County Commissioner Alicia Reese. Every week, I talk to folks throughout this county who wonder how they're going to afford to make it. 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That's why I'm voting for Congressman Landsman, because he understands how to get things done. 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
6: And I'm not done. 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
6: I'm Greg Landsman, candidate for Congress, and I approve this message. 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
5: I'm Hamilton County Commissioner Alicia Reese. Every week, I talk to folks throughout this county who wonder how they're going to afford to make it, how they're going to afford rising costs, food, gas, and health care. 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We need a fighter we can count on. That's why I'm voting for Congressman Landsman, because he understands how to get things done. This year, his bipartisan bill to lower prescription drug costs for seniors became law, and he got the money to replace 10,000 lines of lead pipes to protect our kids' future.
6: And I'm not done. 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
5: He shows up, he listens, he brings back funding to Southwest Ohio, and he gets things done. I'm asking you to join with me and get out and vote to reelect Congressman Greg Landsman.
6: I'm Greg Landsman, candidate for Congress, and I approve this message. 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
5: I'm Hamilton County Commissioner Alicia Reese. Every week, I talk to folks throughout this county who wonder how they're going to afford to make it, how they're going to afford rising costs, food, gas, and health care. 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We need a fighter we can count on. That's why I'm voting for Congressman Landsman, because he understands how to get things done. This year, his bipartisan bill to lower prescription drug costs for seniors became law, and he got the money to replace 10,000 lines of lead pipes to protect our kids' future.
6: And I'm not done. 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
5: He shows up, he listens, he brings back funding to Southwest Ohio, and he gets things done. I'm asking you to join with me and get out and vote to reelect Congressman Greg Landsman.
6: I'm Greg Landsman, candidate for Congress, and I approve this message. 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
3: 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Yeah.
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3: 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Money Monday, we'll have our AI expert Kim Fox Dunnigan in the Get Up Church.
1: And then we'll get you ready for the whole week. 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
2: Ladies and gentlemen.
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2: Get you a J.
3: Oh, God. But Grim's still here. I need him on sound.
2: When you go to Chick-fil-A and they don't have your right order,
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3: Come on. Where's my Polynesian salsa?
2: 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When you go pick up your kids from school, uh-huh, and the principal want to talk to you on the side because your kid is bad, you bring in your dad.
3: Yeah, what you want to talk about? My child is an angel. Yeah, yeah.
1: Get up. And don't miss a minute
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6: I'm Hamilton County Commissioner Alicia Reese. Every week, I talk to folks throughout this county who wonder how they're going to afford to make it, how they're going to afford rising costs, food, gas, and health care. 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
8: In America, pregnancy and childbirth should not be more dangerous because you are a Black woman. 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We can change that. Listen when Black women say something is wrong. Take their symptoms seriously, know the warning signs, and demand a healthcare system where every Black mother has the opportunity to survive, recover, and thrive.
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6: I'm Hamilton County Commissioner Alicia Reese. 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
7: I'm Greg Landsman, candidate for Congress, and I approve this message. 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
6: I'm Hamilton County Commissioner Alicia Reese. Every week, I talk to folks throughout this county who wonder how they're going to afford to make it, how they're going to afford rising costs, food, gas, and health care. 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
7: And I'm not done. 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
7: I'm Greg Landsman, candidate for Congress, and I approve this message. 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
6: I'm Hamilton County Commissioner Alicia Reese. Every week, I talk to folks throughout this county who wonder how they're going to afford to make it, how they're going to afford rising costs, food, gas, and health care. Congressman Greg Landsman stood with me in fighting against higher utility costs. We need a fighter we can count on. That's why I'm voting for Congressman Landsman, because he understands how to get things done. This year, his bipartisan bill to lower prescription drug costs for seniors became law, and he got the money to replace 10,000 lines of lead pipes to protect our kids' future.
7: And I'm not done. 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
6: He shows up, he listens, he brings back funding to Southwest Ohio, and he gets things done. I'm asking you to join with me and get out and vote to reelect Congressman Greg Landsman.
7: I'm Greg Landsman, candidate for Congress, and I approve this message. 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
5: I'm Hamilton County Commissioner Alicia Reese. 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
6: And I'm not done. 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
6: I'm Greg Landsman, candidate for Congress, and I approve this message. 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
6: And I'm not done. 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
6: I'm Greg Landsman, candidate for Congress, and I approve this message. 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
5: I'm Hamilton County Commissioner Alicia Reese. Every week, I talk to folks throughout this county who wonder how they're going to afford to make it, how they're going to afford rising costs, food, gas, and health care. 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
6: And I'm not done. 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
5: He shows up, he listens, he brings back funding to Southwest Ohio, and he gets things done. I'm asking you to join with me and get out and vote to reelect Congressman Greg Landsman.
6: I'm Greg Landsman, candidate for Congress, and I approve this message. 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
1: I'm Hamilton County Commissioner Alicia Reese. Every week, I talk to folks throughout this county who wonder how they're going to afford to make it. 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This year, his bipartisan bill to lower prescription drug costs for seniors became law. 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
2: And I'm not done. 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
1: 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I'm asking you to join with me and get out and vote to reelect Congressman Greg Landsman.
2: I'm Greg Landsman, candidate for Congress, and I approve this message. 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
1: I'm Hamilton County Commissioner Alicia Reese. Every week, I talk to folks throughout this county who wonder how they're going to afford to make it, how they're going to afford rising costs, food, gas, and health care. 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
2: And I'm not done. 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
2: I'm Greg Landsman, candidate for Congress, and I approve this message. 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
1: I'm Hamilton County Commissioner Alicia Reese. Every week, I talk to folks throughout this county who wonder how they're going to afford to make it, how they're going to afford rising costs, food, gas, and health care. Congressman Greg Landsman stood with me in fighting against higher utility costs. We need a fighter we can count on. That's why I'm voting for Congressman Landsman, because he understands how to get things done. This year, his bipartisan bill to lower prescription drug costs for seniors became law, and he got the money to replace 10,000 lines of lead pipes to protect our kids' future.
2: And I'm not done. 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
1: He shows up, he listens, he brings back funding to Southwest Ohio, and he gets things done. I'm asking you to join with me and get out and vote to reelect Congressman Greg Landsman.
2: I'm Greg Landsman, candidate for Congress, and I approve this message. 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
1: I'm Hamilton County Commissioner Alicia Reese. Every week, I talk to folks throughout this county who wonder how they're going to afford to make it, how they're going to afford rising costs, food, gas, and health care. Congressman Greg Landsman stood with me in fighting against higher utility costs. We need a fighter we can count on. That's why I'm voting for Congressman Landsman, because he understands how to get things done. This year, his bipartisan bill to lower prescription drug costs for seniors became law, and he got the money to replace 10,000 lines of lead pipes to protect our kids' future.
2: And I'm not done. 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
2: I'm Greg Landsman, candidate for Congress, and I approve this message. 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
2: Oh, come on, make some noise out there. 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

0: I don't care what you're going through. Feels like you're down for the last count. 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Feels like you cried your last tear. Not over. Not over. Not over. Not over. God has the final say. God has the final say. 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
7: I'm Hamilton County Commissioner Alicia Reese. Every week, I talk to folks throughout this county who wonder how they're going to afford to make it, how they're going to afford rising costs, food, gas, and health care. 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
8: And I'm not done. 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
8: I'm Greg Landsman, candidate for Congress, and I approve this message. 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
7: I'm Hamilton County Commissioner Alicia Reese. Every week, I talk to folks throughout this county who wonder how they're going to afford to make it, how they're going to afford rising costs, food, gas, and health care. 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
8: And I'm not done. 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
8: I'm Greg Landsman, candidate for Congress, and I approve this message. 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
7: I'm Hamilton County Commissioner Alicia Reese. Every week, I talk to folks throughout this county who wonder how they're going to afford to make it, how they're going to afford rising costs, food, gas, and health care. 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
8: And I'm not done. 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
8: I'm Greg Landsman, candidate for Congress, and I approve this message. 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
14: Put those hands together all across the building tonight. Let the devil know that you're encouraged. Let him know that you're encouraged. Let him know. 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
0: We are 1230 The Buzz, the home of keeping it real with Reverend Al Sharpton.
2: Police are investigating the death of a special needs child who died on her way home from school on Wednesday. The 7-year-old Roselawn Condon School student was found unresponsive in her wheelchair on her school bus when being dropped off at her home. There's been no word on her cause of death, though the coroner's office says there are no signs of any harm. Kentucky Governor Andy Beshear is addressing Mitch McConnell's return to the U.S. Senate this week. McConnell returned to Capitol Hill this week after a 3-month absence following a fall at his home in D.C. Many had questioned the health of the senator during his absence and whether or not he would be fit to return. Beshear says McConnell is showing up each day, which is a good sign. He adds that we should expect our senators and our congressmen and women to show up and to show that they have the capacity to represent us and to advocate for us. And so we should be watching over the days and weeks to come and evaluating the condition that he is in. Police are continuing to investigate the shooting of a 15-year-old boy this week in Winton Hills. The incident happened at a location on Holland Drive. Reports say the victim sustained multiple gunshot wounds. Their injuries are described as non-life-threatening. I'm Heather Pascoe on 1230 The Buzz.
3: This week, as he talked about and had a protest, really a support, standing of support for Dr. Lonnie Bunch, who is the first African-American head of the Smithsonian Institution, at least he had been. He resigned. He created and curated the African-American Museum at the Smithsonian. But they're saying, hands off, he and Congressman Kwesi Mpluume stood with Dr. William Barber, Reverend Dr. Robert Turner of the Empowerment Temple in Baltimore, and so many others. We're going to hear from him to talk about, hear what he has to say about that. I think we have Congressman Jackson up as we talk about the 2026 midterms. Congressman?
4: Good morning, Hudson Judith.
3: Talk to me. What was this? I'm going to give you my opening remarks because I think that what happened on Friday night at the Kennedy Center was noteworthy, but what you did at the beginning of the week, really helping to kick off the spirit of standing up, saving our institutions, reinforcing our institutions, that was very important. What did you do on Tuesday?
4: Well, it was a civic protest, and for the purpose of raising the awareness of what's happening on January 20th, of 2025, the president basically declared a cultural war, saying that the African American History Museum and many of our institutions were biased, they were divisive, and they had an improper ideology, is what he said. Then, all the way up until July 4th of 2026, our 250th anniversary of this nation, the 10th anniversary of the founding of the African American History Museum is this year. He has put J.D. Vance over the Regents Board, and they're putting labels on exhibits saying that this is improper history. And so the attack has happened. When you started banning books, they specifically started going to black authors, they started going to black studies. It's illegal to have AP advanced placement classes in history for African American studies in the state of Florida by law, and now they're going around stripping the funding. This is the still same narrative with the anti-DEI. So if you have diversity, equity, inclusion, male, if you have female, minorities, black, disparity, colored, you know, racism, these words, if you put it into the software for your grants, the AI software looks for those words and kicks your grants out. So scientists are having to change their language, which alters their science. So it's a complete attack on our history and our museum. So on September 15th, the person that you had mentioned, we went to the site of the African American History Museum, and we're going to start having almost monthly and then weekly visuals to tell the president, keep your hands off our history. Let the historians gather the facts, present the evidence, tell the whole truth. Take your thumb off the scale of the Justice Department. Take your hands off our ballot boxes. Take your hands off of our history. We know where this manipulation comes from. It took over 100 years of our people from 1915, the African-American soldiers coming back that had been in slavery and were and also survived slavery had wanted our history chronicled because it was being deleted and destroyed and propagandized. So finally this came up, and he's put so much pressure on the Secretary of the Smithsonian, Lonnie Bunch. He has since put in his resignation letters or retirement letters for the end of the year. Hands off our history is our message, Santita.
5: Santita?
3: What can we do? Is there a legislative remedy? Is there something that you think people ought to do? Do we need street heat, sweet heat? What needs to happen next?
4: We're going to need street heat and sweet heat. We got to tell, just don't call the Democratic congressman, call the Republican congressman and tell them we need to have an honest conversation and we've got to discuss. This man is dismantling government. The first thing we can do is make sure you're registered and make sure you know that your family is going to go vote. We have the numbers. Vice President Harris received 75 million votes in 2024. President Trump received 77 million votes, and none of the above received 90 million votes. 90 million people did not vote. Those are the persons I'm trying to reach out to, trying to talk to. And people say, oh, Barack Obama's not on the ticket. I don't feel inspired. If you can't be inspired to vote for Barack Obama, this time vote against Donald Trump. He has got to be reined in. He's dismantling our community. And we can feel the effects right now from the lack of contracts in SBA and in federal contracting and our minority programs and scholarships into universities and into grant programs. So this is why we have to come out and vote.
3: So you're making the call to vote now in 20 states. In 20 states, actually the 2026 midterms have started. As we go to break, is there anything else that you'd like to say, Congressman?
4: In overwhelming numbers, voting has to be a cultural, a family issue. For our good church people, as the minister today, we have to glorify God, edify man. You edify man by building up the body of Christ. People got to go vote. Make a religious tradition. We're having a campaign. The religious right that wants to turn back the hands of time has this as a religious crusade. We have to have that same fervor. This is about our religion, our essence, our heart, and our hope. So we've come too far to have this generation live less, live a life not as good as our previous generation. And we have the power and the means by which to make a difference.
3: Glorify God, edify man. Your parents, Reverend and Mrs. Jesse Jackson, are so proud of you, and I say are because Dad is looking from eternity, and your godfather, Reverend Dr. Martin Luther King. Keep the fight
4: on. Reverend Evans.
3: And Reverend Clay Evans, our pastor, our spiritual father, that's right. He told you to go on and get a license and preach. So that's another story. Congressman Jonathan Jackson, everybody, get out and vote. Get out and vote. What'd you say, Congressman?
4: Love you. Love you, dear.
3: I love you. Bye-bye. I love you so much. Hey, everybody. Call us at 866-594-HOPE. 866-594-HOPE. Let's talk about voting. They have passed legislation. It is now law in the state of Illinois for you to register high school seniors. But there are some blocks between the vote and black and brown students in particular. That's what we're finding. So let's talk about it right here on Keep Hope Alive with Santita Jackson. Back in just a moment.
6: 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Stand up for your rights. Lord, Lord. Stand up, stand up. Keep us struggling on. Don't give up the fight.
7: Your opinion counts. 1-866-594-HOPE. That's 1-866-594-4673.
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13: And I'm not done. 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

0: 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Call 1-866-594-HOPE. That's 1-866-594-4673.
1: Funky. Hey, everybody. Keep Hope Alive with Shantita Jackson. Let's talk about the vote. We just heard from Congressman Jonathan Jackson at the Congressional Black Caucus weekend, where I've seen our next guest. She's really family to the show, Cook County Commissioner, Illinois Cook County Commissioner Cheryl Stamps. There was a protest, a demonstration of support for Dr. Lonnie Bunch, the first African-American head of the Smithsonian Institution. We're also trying to save the African-American Museum, which is under threat of being gutted, Indeed, he founded that museum, curated it, pulled it together. And then we saw hands off the Kennedy Center. Thousands of people really put their arms around the Kennedy Center, fighting for the survival of the Kennedy Center for the Cultural Arts. There is so much that is going on. And now there's a push to get our youth to vote. Congressman Jackson and others have been pushing in Congress, Jesse Jackson Jr. and Jonathan Jackson, for youth to be able to vote. Well, now, at the state level, we've had Commissioner Tara Stamps and Dr. Joanne Roberts, who just really, along with so many other wonderful people who pushed to make Reverend Jackson's dream come alive. Commissioner Stamps, he said, we want a diploma in one hand, voter registration in the other. And that has happened. And yet, as you have had the successful kickoff at the Rainbow Push headquarters, you said, wait. We see that there are some impediments. Number one, when you and Dr. Roberts last week said that they've already been registering white kids in the affluent areas, or just white kids in Chicago, mm-hmm. and they've ignored mm-hmm. the black and brown ones. Could you explain that first?
2: Well, good morning, and thank you for having me back. I think what you're seeing is there is racism, as we know it, there's systemic racism. Then there are also biases that we don't really talk about. And a lot of the biases that I experienced as a teacher in the classroom for 25 years as a black teacher that taught in low-income areas is that sometimes, you know, we'll say this jokingly, but it's the truth, right? Sometimes it be your own people. And sometimes regretfully, we hold our young people to the same standard as other people do. And we don't push them into their greatness. And I think that is both the benefit and potentially the burden of being an educator, is that you have to love our children to teach our children. Like, you got to see, you got to not just see it, you got to live in their possibility. And I think that in other communities, other affluent communities, it's a foregone conclusion. It's culturally accepted. It's an expectation. And I'm sure it was an expectation in your household, just like it was in mine. It was unconscionable in my house to think that I wasn't going to vote at 18. Are you crazy? Wow. Like, that was as much getting your license as 16. Like, there were these markers in my home that I grew up in, that it was just an expectation. And I think when you find young people that are not voting, if you follow them home, they have parents that are not voting. And so one of the things that I did last year, before we even got into the gritty work of passing House Bill 4339, which is the Jesse L. Jackson Young Voter Empowerment Law in Illinois, was I started doing these things in high schools called Voting is a Family Affair. And I would go into the high school and I'd buy pizza or whatever, and I would invite the entire family to these voter education registration evenings, because I understood that whatever I'm doing for the child, I probably more than likely have to do that for the parent as well. And that means to bring the entire family in and not have this expectation that just because you're a mother, you understand the importance of voting. We are children of the struggle, Santita, you and I. We are children of the movement. We are village raised. We have a very particular upbringing. And it was at Central State University where I learned that everybody didn't grow up like we did. Like, people grew up...
1: Was that really shocking to you, Commissioner Snaps? No, for the purposes of the audience, her mother, Marion Stamps, was one of the top local community organizers of the last century. Someone who absolutely, if you want to have direct, if you want to look at how Harold Washington won, her mother's one of those persons, one of the few persons who's directly responsible for that. Registering people to vote for Reverend Jackson. Making changes in public housing. Giving us access to the vote. Marion Stamps is one of the great unsung heroes of our movement. So I would expect that under the threat of a switch, that you would be voting, and you, like this, honey, and you would have to talk about this at the dining room table.
2: Yes, indeed. But I'm going to be honest with you. I don't know if it was because I was naive. I don't know what it was. But when I went off to Central State and I saw that there were young people who were not fired up, tapped in, tuned in the same way that I was about what it meant to be black in this country, what it meant to vote in this country. I remember being at Central State. We had the Centralians for Jesse Jackson. Your father's 88. That was my first Democratic convention. So much of that lineage just lives in us. And so I think that is why it's so incredibly important to inculcate that into the children and the young people that come your way. Like, I don't have the time to go out and re-raise everybody. Can't do that. I do these family, voting is a family affair. And yes, we're going to marshal nearly 800 young people into the hallowed halls of Operation Push and educate them a little bit and then register them to vote and make them understand, share with them what is at stake. Share with them that your generation is the one that's going to live the longest with the consequences of these elections. And let me share with you what some of those consequences will be. And I think that sometimes gets missed in the conversation. Even, you know, I'm here, I'm wrapping up now to leave the Congressional Black Caucus, but I attended plenaries every day. And I saw young people all day. It was great to see so many young people attending the Congressional Black Caucus. Mm-hmm. But when I went through the list of offerings, when I went through who was on the panels, they were not present. And so I said, I don't know who I make this observation to, but you cannot have these many young people down here and you don't see them actually facilitating panel discussions and talking to each other and leading discussions and leading brain trust. We got to give them the seat at the table. Like, if we know what has to happen, so we also have to create the environment for it to happen. And so that was just one of my observations, one of my takeaways. And so one of the things I'm very proud of with the celebration of the passing of Senate Bill 4339, the Jesse L. Jackson Young Voter Empowerment, is that for that activation, the majority of the young people were under 30 that did that activation, whether they were responsible for the resource fair, whether they were responsible for talent and state monitoring the stage, whether they were tied in to breakdown and setup, whether they were tied into, you know, actually getting the materials printed, logistics, they were all under 30. So that's what I mean when I say you got to create the environment for these young people to see themselves as a invaluable part of this wave of our fight, which they are.
1: Well, what has fired up those who are under 30? Because we hear so much about voter apathy, and I don't think that Americans are apathetic. It seems to me that they're not just depressed; they are being suppressed. They're being told in ways great and small that their votes don't matter. Why have the young people really grabbed hold of this legislation and of this movement?
2: The young people that I'm in touch with and the young people that I'm encouraging to reach out to others come out of a space. Some of it is their parents, like it was our parents. Some of it was their community. Some of them, it was their teacher. I remember when I was long, long time ago, I was at Laura Leslie Lewis Elementary School. I took my students to the Free Mumia March. Like, some of the things, you know, are out of the box. But I know that our young people got to be socialized in a particular way to see themselves in this fight. And I think the young people that I've had an opportunity to work alongside with, those young people came out of Chicago Vote. I know other young people that's getting that information because they had a summer job at the Tribe. I know some other young people got a summer job with Mayor Brandon Johnson, and it was because Mayor Brandon Johnson had this summer program, and they worked with this entity, and now they're tapped in and tuned on. So I think it's how we are engaging young people and that we are engaging young people, and I think that it can happen anywhere. Just like, you know, I was listening to your congressman, and you're saying it got to be the church, and it got to be everybody. My not so young nephew is a proud LGBT, is a proud member of the LGBT community. He's organizing young people in that particular community because they see him as one of the elders. They find him as a safe space, and so he's using his influence in that community to say, let's vote for progress. Let's do this. So he's attaching the social action element to the community that they're already a part of. So I think you got to have these kind of different kind of leaders in all of these spaces that our young people are saying either are safe or they're trying to make safe for their voices to be heard. And I think that we got to shut up and listen, and we got to be responsive to what they're saying that they need to be in this moment. Like, I think it's so many different moving pieces, but again, to keep it kind of granular, you got to find what access do I have in that community? My access is A as an elected, actually A as a mother. My son literally just left for his flight from the Congressional Black Caucus. He's 23. I brought him alongside with me because I got the opportunity to say, you're not just going, you know, he's finishing up his coursework. It's online. I said, you going to the Black Caucus with me.
3: I'm Hamilton County Commissioner Alicia Reese. Every week, I talk to folks throughout this county who wonder how they're going to afford to make it, how they're going to afford rising costs, food, gas, and health care. Congressman Greg Landsman stood with me in fighting against higher utility costs. We need a fighter we can count on. That's why I'm voting for Congressman Landsman, because he understands how to get things done. This year, his bipartisan bill to lower prescription drug costs for seniors became law, and he got the money to replace 10,000 lines of lead pipes to protect our kids' future.
4: And I'm not done. I'm Greg Landsman, and I'm going to keep fighting to lower healthcare costs, make life more affordable, and deliver for families right here at home.
3: He shows up, he listens, he brings back funding to Southwest Ohio, and he gets things done. I'm asking you to join with me and get out and vote to reelect Congressman Greg Landsman.
4: I'm Greg Landsman, candidate for Congress, and I approve this message. Paid for by Landsman for Congress.
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2: You also got to address that, like, teenagers got obstinate disorder. You keep telling me, oh, that doesn't matter, then fine, it doesn't matter. They don't have in them that wheelhouse. And these are different. This is the other thing. This generation of young people are different than my generation, your generation. My son at 23 is very different from my daughter that's 35.
10: Oh my gosh. Well, those 12 years, I can attest to that from my own house. It's a generation. My baby sister, Jackie, it's, you know, because they came up, they didn't come up the way that we did. And I'm older than you. you know, there are things that, but we come from the same space there. The first time we saw not just a black man run for president and almost seize the nomination and get so close to it, but he was an unreconstructed progressive, which mm-hmm. is different. This is someone, I mean, Bernie Sanders did one of my old shows, and he said, you know what? It's important that Reverend Jackson broke the color line. But be very clear, he broke a philosophical line. Were it not for him, we would not have progressives like me in this space. So we have to let people know that they belong. When we come back, I need you to speak to the fact that so many of our young people, they're beginning to see the inequities by who's being registered. They're registering white kids in Chicago, but not the black and brown ones. Illinois Cook County Commissioner Tara Stamps, we're talking about getting our youth to vote. More than 8 million of them could be registered since 2024, in 2 years. The numbers have jumped that high, that fast. Back with more in just a few minutes right here on Keep Hope Alive with Santita Jackson.

0: Your opinion counts. 1-866-594-HOPE. 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
1: I'm Hamilton County Commissioner Alicia Reese. Every week, I talk to folks throughout this county who wonder how they're going to afford to make it, how they're going to afford rising costs, food, gas, and health care. Congressman Greg Landsman stood with me in fighting against higher utility costs. We need a fighter we can count on. That's why I'm voting for Congressman Landsman, because he understands how to get things done. This year, his bipartisan bill to lower prescription drug costs for seniors became law, and he got the money to replace 10,000 lines of lead pipes to protect our kids' future.
2: And I'm not done. I'm Greg Landsman, and I'm going to keep fighting to lower healthcare costs, make life more affordable, and deliver for families right here at home.
1: He shows up, he listens, he brings back funding to Southwest Ohio, and he gets things done. I'm asking you to join with me and get out and vote to reelect Congressman Greg Landsman.
2: I'm Greg Landsman, candidate for Congress, and I approve this message. 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
0: 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Call 1-866-594-HOPE. That's 1-866-594-4673.
8: Hey, everybody. Keep Hope Alive with Reverend Jesse Jackson. Well, I started this show with Reverend Jesse Jackson in 2004. Had the honor of working for him, producing, writing the show, researching, booking, everything. And I just want to thank him and thank Julie Talbot and Bob Pittman and so many people in the iHeart family for continuing with the mission of the show and expressing their belief in the show, and we're continuing to move forward. We hope that you will tune into the Keep Hope Alive podcast, Keep Hope Alive Reflections. We'll be doing a lot more with that as we move forward in the coming months. But thank you, everybody, for staying with us. Let's talk about the vote. In more than 20 states, the midterms have begun, everybody. Voting has started. Mail-in voting, early voting, it has begun. It has begun. There is legislation in Texas, it's been passed, it's just not enforced, that requires that high school seniors be registered to vote. This has been Reverend Jackson's dream for more than 50 years. He said when you walk across that graduation stage at high school, you need to have a voter registration card in one hand and a diploma in the other. Well, in his home state of Illinois, well, he shares, of course, you have to share him with South Carolina, Illinois County Commissioner Charles Stamps, but you all have pushed this legislation through, which requires just that. But you found out something very interesting, Commissioner Stamps, which I thought was fascinating, and I'd like to kind of drill down on that. That as a matter of course, they have been registering white students in Chicago, but not Black and brown students.
9: Absolutely, Dr. Joanne Roberts, who crafted the bill, said that when she was, it was born out of the fact that when she was an election judge in the last election cycle, and she was not seeing young people, Black and brown young people, and she said she wanted to know why, and then she went on this inquiry and found out just what you said, that as a matter of course, white students that were getting registered, the votes that were coming in from young people, the registration was downtown, the lakefront, and in white communities in the city of Chicago. And that they were doing that as a matter of course. But it wasn't happening on the west side and on the south side in black and brown communities. And that is where she said, well, we got to do something. And she went and got the permission of your mother to name it the Jesse L. Jackson Young Voter Empowerment Law Bill. And now it's the law of Illinois, thanks to the work of the coalition and the work of State Representative Kim DuBouclé and State Senator Robert Peters for getting it over the line. And it was signed into law July 10th. And we celebrated it on September 10th, National Teen Voter Registration Day. And so we have a Board of Education now that has a black, right now, president. We have CPS as a led by a black woman. The majority of the principals in CPS are black. And so I think now the onus, and that is why we've set it up this way, the coalition went before the Board of Education and presented. And then they signed on a letter of support. Then we're going on the 23rd, we will be at City Council. And then on the 24th, they'll be at Cook County. Saying to all of the legislators that are local, we need you to go back to the high schools in your community and talk to your principals. And we need Dr. King and Hardin to talk to your network chiefs to emphasize and make sure that it happens, that when Delta Sigma Theta or Omega Psi Phi or Urban League or whoever, set those meetings up so that they can come in those schools and register those young people. So this has to be a partnership for it to work. And everybody got to take some ownership in it. We've already done the hard work. That was getting the bill passed. For each letter that I sent out, I also listed the state standard because I am a teacher. The Illinois state standard that speaks to the importance of having an informed electorate and everything around voter registration and voter education. So it is in alignment with the state standard for social studies and civics. But let's talk about that. What happens in black and brown schools that don't necessarily happen in other Chicago public schools that are in white communities is that they don't get the same kind of treatment and fear tax that says, we got to raise test scores, we got to raise test scores, we got to raise test scores. And as a result of the concern of raising test scores and what test scores can mean to schools, they forego the deeper dives into social studies and into civics to teach reading and math almost exclusively so that they can show movement on standardized tests. What they forget or what they miss, which is why it's so important to have well-rounded veteran teachers that are coaching early career teachers, is the more exposure young people have to a well-rounded curriculum, the better they're going to do on standardized tests because of the different modalities and synapses that get engaged when you teach all of these things. When you limit what young people are learning and you limit how they are learning it, and it's not authentic instruction, it's actually going to give you a far more inferior score on a test because all of those other pathways in which young people learn are not being opened up. Now, what am I saying? I'm saying you have the law of Illinois on your side. You have state standards on your side for high school civics and social studies. Now all you need is the will and the partnership to make sure it happens. That is it. That means you invite people in, principal, and you say, I got 300 students in this graduating class. We're gonna set up the environment for the schools for people to come in and register these young people. So much of what we don't do is not because we can do it, it's because we don't have the will. And so we are putting the will and the pressure in all of the places where we can have pressure points. So what have we done? We brought in Illinois Federation of Teachers and Chicago Teachers Union as partners. We brought in the Penn Hill as partners. We've talked to Dr. Hardin and Mr. Hardin and Dr. King, who run CPS both on the board and as the actual CPS schools as partners. We are talking with county commissioners who have influence in the suburban Cook to bring them in as partners. We are working with our city alder councilmen, alders, to bring them in as partners so that schools are feeling the support and the pressure from all these other different entities. We know how many schools there are in the city of Chicago. We have the data that says this is how many students that's going to be 18 by November 3rd. This is how many students are going to be 18 by February. Like, we can aggregate the data in such a way that we can drill down and say, this is how many students in your school need to be registered to vote that will make real students graduating with both a diploma and a voter registration card. All we're saying is be in partnership with us so that we can make this bill live and be a reality and not just something on paper.
7: What can parents do? What should parents be doing? Should we also be getting them registered to vote? I mean,
9: Absolutely. I think this is what I did. This is what I am doing. So let me say that, because I'm not stopped that. This is what I'm doing. I am bringing in parents in my Voting is a Family Affair. I'm to bring parents in. And I'm partnered with the Greater Food Depository. Let me tell you why. The Greater Food Depository provided the breakfast at the voter registration where we celebrated the passing of the bill on September 10th. But the other thing is, I might be screaming, vote, vote, vote, you got to register. And the parent might miss why this is important until I say these SNAP benefits. My SNAP benefits being cut. All right? And I tell people, every personal choice you think you got in your life, it was a policy decision that made it possible. So politics is dictating your life whether you're involved in it or not. So would you much rather be involved in the conversation that's dictating the outcomes of your life than being a passive stand-byer? So I bring in, I work with entities that can trigger a conversation or connect a conversation that says your SNAP benefits is connected to your voting power. Let me show you how. Whether or not your student gets a Pell Grant or student aid, or you qualify for a loan, it's connected to your voting power. Let me show you how. So I think for me, so much of it, and I know you believe it, is the education, how we are educating our community about the direct line between politics and their personal choice. I've been threatening for a while here. I haven't gotten it done yet. That I'm going to do a podcast called Politics is Personal, because I need people to understand that there is nothing that you are doing in your life that is not dictated by a policy decision. The policy decisions are dictated by the people who occupy the seat. The people who occupy the seat are dictated by the people who show up to vote.
7: What else can we do? Because is there something that the governor needs to do, other state legislators need to do on the county level? You control our money. County commissioner stamps, our budget in Chicago, for example, comes from you, from your entity. Is there anything, is it proper, is it fitting for elected officials to push for really for this law to be fulfilled?
9: Yes, it is. Yes, it is fitting. I'm an elected official, and I also proudly sat on the coalition of women to get this bill passed. Now, the reason that we are going to, or the reason that we went to both the Board of Education, where we had 21 of them to sign on in support of this law, in support of it being done in Chicago public schools. That's the entire Board of Education signed on in support. Now we're going to our alders for the same support, and then to our county electives for the same support. Why are we doing it? Well, it's to the point that I said. We all have shared constituency. So if you're hearing this message from Commissioner Stamps and Proviso, and then you hear it from the mayors of Proviso, then you hear it from the superintendent, all of those people worked with me to have almost 300 and something students show up at Proviso. It's because I had the buy-in of the superintendent. I had the buy-in of the principals of the school. I had the buy-in of the teachers that made sure the field trip slips got collected. All of that was that partnership. And so we're modeling what we need to see to make this successful. So we need it at all levels of government. And yes, there is a role for J.B. Pritzker to play. He signed the law. He signed it into law. He signed that bill into law on July 10th. But it was done without any fanfare. Can you imagine how much more powerful it would be in downstate Illinois and in all of these other places of Illinois that's not Chicago, because it's the law of Illinois, not the law of Chicago, to see our governor not only signing into law this bill, but talking about what a great American, civil rights leader, pastor, humanitarian, the late Jesse L. Jackson was, and why young people would be honored to be able to sign to vote in his name and in his memory. That would have been powerful. Regretfully, he didn't do that. I think it's still a window that he needs to create to do that, because it's only right and fitting. Your late father, our leader, was very supportive of J.B. Pritzker, and whatever Governor Pritzker wants, whatever office he wants to ascend to, whether that is returning as governor or going to higher office as president, which many of us believe he has his eye on, he's going to have to go through black people to get it. And guess what? Many of these black people are going to be these very new voters that we are corralling and getting to the polls. So wouldn't it have been great for him to be out in front of this and say, hey, these are going to be my voters, because I signed this bill. And so, we got to leverage these opportunities. Mayor Brandon Johnson gets it. You know, he passed legislation among the alders about voter protection in your father's name. So I think that we have to continue to provoke people to do the right thing. And we got to continue to provoke people to see the possibility of our youth and not just the punishment of our youth when they don't do the right thing. Because if you only shine the light on the things that's not going right, that's the only attention they're going to get. So that's going to be magnified, right? So whatever you feed grows. So if you feed the negativity of young people and you got them blasted on the TV for the teen takeover for 100 times, that's what's going to grow. But are y'all blasting the camera on these hundreds of young people that I saw at this Congressional Black Caucus? Or the hundreds of young people that came out to push? Or the hundreds of young people that came out to push? Now, mind you, that was twice. We brought young people out May 1st, the Chicago Teachers Union, for May Day. We had almost 600, 700 youth. And they were from third grade to high school. And then we turned right back around in September and had a little less than 800 students. I mean, we met the capacity of push, 750 seats, and they were filled. So it is possible, but we got to feed what we want to grow. We got to feed that thing. And so, we got to shine a light on these young people that are doing the right thing.
10: Before we get to this break, can I get closing remarks from you? Because I can talk to you forever. We're going to be bringing up John Nichols from The Nation magazine to talk about this and the 2026 midterms, which I need to hear from you about that. Cook County Commissioner, Tara Stamps, because it seems to me, as you brought up to the parents, your SNAP benefits, and you got their attention. Self-interest. I mean, self-interest drives voters. I don't care what it is. It's trying to protect your tribe. Whatever it is, that's what drives voters. It's just what drives people. It's human. What do we do? Are the young people coming to you? And what do we even say to those who are being told? It seems young people have this light, they have fire, and they believe that they can make a difference. They still believe that. What can you tell them? And what would you tell them now? So can they become registrars in their schools?
9: Yes, they can. Let me tell you. Oh, yes, yes. And guess who's doing incredible work? Monica Borden. I don't know if you all saw her. She's doing a rap about it. She is so nice. So Monica Borden did a partnership with the Bears called Defenders of Democracy. And she not only got registered voters, but have young people out as registrars. They're also being paid as election judges and poll watchers as well. And they can do it at their high schools where they're having voting. So we, you know, there are some people that there are some legislators that are really innovating in this moment around young people and their possibility. But the thing you said is that they still believe that they can. We got to double down on that hope and on that belief. And yes, it's self-interest. And we should not hide that lead. We shouldn't bury the lead. What is it that we know people need and need to be aware of? Whether that's SNAP benefits, whether that's rental assistance, whether that's homeowners, whether that's health care. We got to connect their self-interest, what is personal, to them becoming registered voters, and not only registered, but casting that vote, which is politics. So politics is personal, period. And we are the ones that got to make that connection. And no, it's not about young people going to us. We know where the young people are. We got to go to them. And we got to, because that's good leadership, and good leadership creates good followership and vice versa. So we got to go to those schools, go to those basketball games, go to those football games, those soccer matches, those homecoming dances, and say, hey, you look great in your outfit. Are you registered to vote? Hey, I know y'all on the sidelines and those kids are about to go to the game. Buy those young people some snack and some water and some Gatorade. And say, we're sending this to the team. And when y'all done, coach, can we come in here and talk to them about the importance of becoming registered voters? We have to innovate in this moment, and we got to meet young people where they are. We got to meet.

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2: Police are investigating the death of a special needs child who died on her way home from school on Wednesday. The 7-year-old Roselawn Condon School student was found unresponsive in her wheelchair on her school bus when being dropped off at her home. There's been no word on her cause of death, though the coroner's office says there are no signs of any harm. Kentucky Governor Andy Beshear is addressing Mitch McConnell's return to the U.S. Senate this week. McConnell returned to Capitol Hill this week after a 3-month absence following a fall at his home in D.C. Many had questioned the health of the senator during his absence and whether or not he would be fit to return. Beshear says McConnell is showing up each day, which is a good sign. He adds that we should expect our senators and our congressmen and women to show up and to show that they have the capacity to represent us and to advocate for us. And so we should be watching over the days and weeks to come and evaluating the condition that he is in. Police are continuing to investigate the shooting of a 15-year-old boy this week in Winton Hills. The incident happened at a location on Holland Drive. Reports say the victim sustained multiple gunshot wounds. Their injuries are described as non-life-threatening. I'm Heather Pascoe on 1230 The Buzz.
3: Hey, getting some water, drink of water. We're talking about the vote. We've been talking with Illinois Cook County Commissioner Tara Stamps, who's still with us, as we are joined by John Nichols from The Nation magazine. The Jesse Jackson Voter Empowerment Bill has been passed into law. High school seniors have to be registered to vote, but we're finding hiccups, John. Black and brown kids have not been registered to vote, but they have been focusing on the white children. Now, we just think you need to focus on all of the children. Open the doors. But we're looking at the 2026 midterms as well. Voting has started in more than 20 states. On the other side of the break, I want you to hear from Commissioner Stamps as we hear from you, because, you know, the Cook County Board of Commissioners, they're one of the largest governments on earth.
4: Oh, yeah.
3: Top 20, one of the biggest budgets. They give Chicago the budget. She's a very, very powerful elected official. And she's been pushing to get, and she's a former teacher who's been pushing to get our young people registered to vote. More than 8 million of them, more than 8.5 million, are now registerable, if you will. They could be registered to vote, and they could completely change the electorate. What's going on? I'm going to talk with you, John Nichols, but I want you to hear from Commissioner Stamps and hear about what her experience in Chicago has been. There's a lot of enthusiasm. We need support. Back with more of Keep Up Alive with Santita Jackson in just a moment.
5: Stand up for him. Yeah, yeah. So you better get up. Stand up in the morning.
6: Your opinion counts. 1-866-594-HOPE. That's 1-866-594-4673.
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13: I'm Hamilton County Commissioner Alicia Reese. 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
14: I'm Greg Landsman, candidate for Congress, and I approve this message. 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
23: Keep Hope Alive with Sam Peter Jackson. We're talking about the vote. Of course, we're joined by John Nichols, as we are on Sundays at this time before he goes to church, from The Nation magazine. But as he comes on, I wanted to keep Mr. Stan for a minute. I keep her forever because I think that so much of what she is doing feeds into what we're going to continue this discussion. The subject matter about, you know, about which we're talking, which is voter empowerment. We've got to get our young people involved. We want to be involved. But we're seeing that there are barriers. You know, they're registering white students in Chicago, but they were not registering Black and brown students. Dr. Joanne Roberts mapped it. And this is something, it was a whole coalition of people who came together. Commissioner Stamps, I want you to just kind of give us some runway, something that John Nichols can kind of jump off from, because, of course, he was part of the 83 Jackson campaign. We go back that far. And help us to understand why it's important to get these young people registered to vote and what institutional levers we need to pull, like to push the governor, to push other elected officials to make this happen.
25: Thank you for that. You know, like I said before, some of that runway is, at least in Illinois, it is the law. And so it's not only the law, there's alignment in the law because it's also a part of the state standards. And so you actually have the state standard and the law now that can push and provide the foundation for teachers to do what needs to be done, which is that final legwork of partnering with organizations to get them in the building and register these young people. Now, again, I think Governor Pritzker missed an amazing opportunity to be very public with this bill, and I think that given the climes that we are in, it's not too late. He really needs to come out strong publicly and talk about this bill and the great potentiality of this bill. I also think while waiting on him or while he's figuring that part out, we also have state legislators to lean on. We have aldermen to lean on. We have councilmen to lean on. We have committee people and commissioners in this, what I call a shared constituency, to talk to ultimately the schools to make sure that we're getting these young people registered. But not just that. It's not just that. Because what I didn't mention earlier is we're not just going to leave their new voter registration card in their book bag or in their locker. The first week of voter education, we're having Party to the Polls. That's being sponsored by Illinois Federation of Teachers and Chicago Votes. We're having these huge gatherings of young people, and we're going to take them to the super sites to vote. And we're going to have food and music and make it a thing. So this is what I said. You got to be innovative. But young people need information. All people need information. And you got to make the politics personal. You have to talk about what is at stake. And you have to create the space to reimagine the world that we want. Not just the status quo. Not what we had. The benefit of this moment and the chaos of this moment is that it's pregnant with possibility for a new child. We don't have to go back to what it was, because that wasn't necessarily working for us either. But we, in this moment of chaos, in this moment of conviction, we can also be undergirded by what we know has happened before. And if it happened before, it can be again. So the civil rights movement happened, and it happened because ordinary people found extraordinary courage to do what was right for all of us.
0: Well, John Nichols. It's the law in Texas. It's now the law in Illinois. We got a governor in Illinois. We have a governor who wants to run for president. It's no secret. And there's this pushback, you know, on getting people registered to vote. And sometimes I almost think that there's almost like an attempt to bury the work that Reverend has done, as there's been a true attempt to reduce Dr. King's work to black and white children singing Kumbaya. They missed so much of what the fight has been about. And it seems that the fight in which these men and women have been engaged, it's with us right now. And it's like the body is electric. So much of what Reverend campaigned on, and Charles was part of the campaigns too, these are the first campaigns in which we were all involved. Well, guess what? Now these are the issues that have electrified the electorate, if you will. The Middle East, the economy, infrastructure, employment, all the things that we have been pushing forward through the Jackson campaign, through his advocacy since the 60s, Dr. King, they're right here. But now it's like we're at a crisis. It seems like we're in a state of crisis. John, the state of crisis that was predicted, that people foresaw.
1: You're exactly
0: driving people
1: right,
0: in 2026.
1: Well, you're exactly right when you say that there is a state of crisis, and that state of crisis has roots, and that they were issues that were unaddressed. And I guess that's a good way to begin here, to tell you that this is why we need young voters so desperately, and we need them to be not just participants in elections, but guides for our politics. Because young people look at the world as they encounter it, as they come into it, and they say, hey, nobody dealt with this problem. Here's an issue that needs to be dealt with. And because of their energy, their excitement, sometimes their anger at a genocide in Gaza, at a war in Iran that is unnecessary, at, you know, the incredible cost of education that locked young people into decades of debt, at a healthcare system that literally sends people to emergency rooms where they sit for 6, 7, 8, 9, 10 hours waiting for care that they can't afford. because we don't have a national healthcare system that ensures that we have both broad access to healthcare wherever you live at on a timeline that works for you, not, you know, sitting in the emergency room for day after day. And also the affordability that makes people know they can go and get it. All of these realities have existed for a long time. We have had wars. We've had bad foreign policy. We've had a failure to make education affordable, a failure to make healthcare affordable, et cetera, et cetera, et cetera. And we've had that overlaid with racial and social injustice in ways that, that has made the burden heavier and more difficult for whole vast sectors of our society. And so all of this is there. Young people come to this and they say, hey, that's got to change. Their sense of immediacy is exactly what we need. And I, if I look back on the Jackson campaign, and loving that this piece of legislation is named for the Reverend Jackson, if I look back on it, that was a young people's campaign. It wasn't mm-hmm. that there weren't elders who were guiding it in the best of ways. But think of how young Jesse Jackson was. He was one of the youngest people ever to run for president. And they dismissed him for all the usual reasons that, you know, anybody gets dismissed in a presidential campaign. And then they dismissed him because of the color of his skin. They dismissed him because of his age. They dismissed him because he had not held all sorts of political offices, elected offices. They dismissed him in every way they could. But you know who looked at him and said, that guy could be a president? Young people. Tremendous numbers of young people. And there are people today in politics, people who are sitting in positions of significant power today because they were very young activists inspired by the Reverend Jackson. And so that's why I get excited about, you know, the registration campaigns, the mobilization campaigns, everything that brings young people in, because A, their energy makes our politics in this moment better, and B, they become the people who will hold positions of immense power. Let me just tell you, it's important to note this. If Democrats win the House of Representatives, Jamie Raskin, a young person who was involved in the Jackson campaign, a very mm-hmm. passionate supporter of the Jackson campaign, he'll be the chair of the Judiciary Committee, stepping up, taking up in the tradition of John Conyers. You look at and Jerry Nadler and others who have done great things on that committee in the past, but have not, you know, Democrats haven't had power. They now may have power, and they will have it with a veteran of the Jackson campaign. In the United States Senate, if Democrats win the Senate this year, veterans of the Jackson campaigns who were much younger in their day will be in charge of key committees. People like Tammy Baldwin, a passionate campaigner for Jackson back in the 80s, who is now a senior senator. People like Senator Bernie Sanders, who will head the Labor and Education Committee as a veteran of the Jackson campaigns. So this is what I would tell you. Young people today need to be mobilized for their genius and for their potential. And if Governor Pritzker needs some encouragement to make sure that that happens, that there are the resources there and the focus there, then let's give it to him. Because, frankly, if he wants to run for president, there's nothing better for him than to have a huge number of mobilized and excited young voters.
25: What are the big issues? What do you think, as we're looking at young voters, as we're looking at older voters, it seems like the electorate is electric, if you will.
1: Yeah.
25: We're looking at El Sayed, if the polls are any indication, he'll be the next U.S. Senator out of Michigan. We still know what's going to happen in Maine. But it's not just on the federal levels. We are looking at a lot of, AOC had 14 or 15 people that she put in place in this election mm-hmm. cycle on the state level. A lot is going on.
1: Yeah, in many ways, the excitement is at the state level. And that's for two reasons. Number one, we never neglect any level of government, local, state, or federal. That's for a reason, because most of our services, most of what touches us day to day in our lives comes at the local level, right? These are the folks who, you know, make sure that the hospital is open, make sure that the streets are functional, make sure, you know, all the basics of where we live and what happens. So the local matters. And a county commissioner, a city official, that's a big deal. And there are mayoral races across the country in November that are very important, including L.A. At the state level, that becomes a big deal, because so much of what's the regulation of what we encounter happens at the state level. And I look out in California at somebody like Jane Kim, who is running for state insurance commissioner out there. California, the biggest state in the country. If Jane Kim, a progressive veteran of the Bernie Sanders campaigns, becomes insurance commissioner for California, she has the ability to define insurance law, not just for that state, but for the whole country. And you understand how important that is to have a progressive in there who actually believes in single-payer health care, who actually believes in making sure that AI algorithms don't make insurance more costly for some people than others based on where they live or what their experience is. And so, you know, we have these state races that are really, really vital. And then finally, obviously at the federal level, if Democrats take the House and Senate, which is now looking increasingly possible, they will not have the ability to do everything because Donald Trump will still be president. But it's the quality of the folks who come in. If you bring in somebody like an Abdul Al-Sayed out of Michigan, I mean, that could be transformative, because I've been with this fellow. I've traveled around Michigan with him, and let me tell you, he is a remarkable messenger. He knows how to take the issues that come his way and communicate with them about them in ways that make sense to voters, but also that push the line as regards are often, you know, too cautious, too uninspired elected officials. Put him in the Senate next to a handful of other very progressive senators, Chris Van Hollen out of Maryland, increasingly strong Tammy Baldwin, veteran of the Jackson campaigns, obviously Senator Sanders, Senator Warren from Massachusetts. El-Sayed would come as a much younger, much more excited and energized. Not that the others aren't exciting and energetic, but for him, there's so much that he could bring to the Senate. And I think that's why people are watching that race so closely. I also think that's why power, the big money, the big political interests are working so hard to beat him, because they know that if he gets to the Senate, he's a transformative senator. And so we look around the country. There are all these people running fascinating races. And then on top of that, we do have the issues of the moment. We've never had a more deeply resonant, diverse set of issues in the last 25, 30 years. So many things have come together. Issues of war and peace with the war in Iran. Issues of foreign policy, fundamental moral issues of foreign policy with Gaza. Issues of healthcare. Healthcare is so unaffordable now that it really is, you know, just tens of thousands of people are dying unnecessarily because of the failure to have access to healthcare in this country. The crisis of education, which is just too expensive and out of reach for people who are going to be the transformative next generation. And finally, these AI issues, Santita. This is something fundamental. And we have a handful of billionaires who just want to be trillionaires trying to take control of our newest technology
25: Everything, John. They want it all. And I have to tell you, we had Owen Higgins, the noted reporter, on with us last week. I'm wondering, you know, it's all of this is arousing my suspicion because now I have all of the big the leaders of the big tech industry. You're right. This is danger. And you've got these people who've been working in it. This is danger. And I'm like, wait. These are people who do not care about me on any ordinary day. And now it's frightening us. And so we're afraid of AI. We should not be afraid of it. It's all around us. We should take charge of it. Owen made the point. He said AI can't do anything that you don't instruct it to do. That's why we have to get involved.
1: Well, exactly. And here's where we take it to the next level. If I said to you, as an example, here's a car. It can be driven by an expert driver who cares about making sure that everybody is safe, who follows the rules, makes sure that, you know, is no danger to others or to herself, right? Or you could give that car to a drunk driver, right? Well, I hate to tell you, the billionaire class is drunk on profiteering. You give them AI, and what they're going to do is they're going to use AI to enrich themselves, to take away our privacy, to undermine our jobs, to fundamentally alter the quality of our lives. And they will do it without a blink of the eye. It's as simple as that. And so, yeah, do we have to have an intervention here where the federal government, state and local government as well, step up to regulate and to make sure that AI develops in the interest of the people, not of a handful of profiteers? You bet. It absolutely has to happen. And it should have happened last week. But Speaker Mike Johnson gaveled Congress out of session at a time when we've had all these reports, all these concerns, gaveled Congress out of session, said we're not going to do anything until after November. Well, that is absurd. It is absurd to be told that you have real problems in the moment and then to say, oh, well, you know, we're just not going to deal with them because we're afraid that Thomas Massey's, you know, got it, and Will Connor have enough signatures on their Epstein letter, or we're afraid that we're going to be pressured to take a stand as regards the incredibly destructive and unnecessary war with Iran. So rather than govern, we have leaders today who decide to just run away. And that tells you need different leaders.
23: Well, you just brought up something that that would, you know, directly link us to Commissioner Stamps. The importance of running at the state, county, and local levels. I mean, we're looking at the mayoral election in 2027, just a few months away. But all of these seats are up. The state legislatures in both houses, they're up. Everything is up. What do you think? I've got literally a couple of minutes here. What do you think will be driving people at the local levels? Because, you know, all politics, well, it's local.
1: Yeah, no, and I'll tell you, what drives people to local levels is smart politics. And the question is whether people running at the federal and state level practice smart politics, right? And a smart politics links everything up, right? It recognizes that when a budget is approved, if that budget has the funding for schools, for health care, for voter registration programs that are necessary at the local level, I mean, then things can happen. If the budget doesn't have it, it falls apart. And so I always worry in this current moment about people who run for offices, individuals, right? They say, oh, I'm going to fix everything. Elect me president of the United States, and I alone can fix it all. And that's what President Trump has said at times. But sometimes Democrats do the same thing. They say, oh, I can fix it all. That scares me, right? That isn't what we need. What we need are political figures who know the local electeds and local electeds who know the state and national figures. So you've got this collaboration, this partnership. One of the things that I've been struck by in 2026 is that the candidates who really stand out, who've been dynamic, who've won unexpected races and are now looking to go to the Senate, people like Peggy Flanagan up in Minnesota, people like Abdul Al-Sayed in Michigan, these folks went out and campaigned at the local level. They went out and got endorsements from county commissioners, from city council members, from school board members, and they listened. They didn't just go there and, you know, say, hey, vote for me, I got to go to the next place. They listened. That's one of the reasons that data centers and AI have become a big issue. It's because people at the grassroots said to candidates, those have to be issues. And so the local politics at the heart of the whole thing. And the commissioner, who's obviously so deeply in touch with Chicago and all of Cook County, and she's a model for what you need in our politics at the local level, but also a model for what people at the federal and state level should be listening to.
23: Absolutely. Absolutely, indeed. And, you know, because Commissioner Stamps is a community organizer, I mean, a real community organizer who learned from the best, Marion Stamps.
1: Yep.
23: What can you say? I'm so glad that you've been with us. We've got economist Dr. Max Wolf coming on with us to talk about the economy.
1: Wise
23: the
1: words.
23: President is so underwater when it comes to this, and he's not upset. He's upset with the Fed chair. But we got a lot to talk about, everybody. please stay in touch with us at Rainbow Push at 773-FREEDOM and rainbowpush.org, but we're going to talk more about this economy right here on Keep Up Alive with Santita Jackson.
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2: I'm Hamilton County Commissioner Alicia Reese. 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
23: With Santita Jackson. Let's talk about the 2026 midterms. We are here, everybody. You've got more than 8.5 million new, young people who could be registered to vote. Will they be registered to vote? We have the Jesse Jackson Empowerment Law in the state of Illinois requiring high school seniors to have access to voter registration. They've only been registering white kids in Chicago, though, not black and brown kids. We need to register all of our young people to vote. Got to think about that, everybody. And that should be the law across the land. We have a voter registration card in one hand and a diploma in the other. That was Reverend Jackson's dream. Let's make it happen. Let's make it real. Let's talk about the election. The president is now underwater, deeply unpopular. The economy, when they say it's the economy, stupid. And it's not stupid. It's just what we live and die on. And so we're talking with noted economist, brilliant economist, Dr. Max Wolf, not just about the economy, but about what he sees in this election cycle. Talk to me, Dr. Wolf. What do you think is really pushing the electorate?
7: Well, I think the electorate is sort of been slowly and sometimes rapidly disappointed on nearly every front. I think a lot of the Trump voters, too, have a sense of they didn't exactly get what they voted for. And as much as some of us may be distracted by how horrible a lot of what they voted for is, they're distracted by not getting it. So I think it's a kind of strangely disunifying, as all things Trump are, but also unifying, which is, I think, people realize they may not be able to survive this, either with their prosperity, with their employment, with health care, with their ability to do such hedonistic self-indulgences like go to the grocery store or fill up the car so they can go back to work. And I think it's reached the point here where the percentage of Americans who can't make it, given the present circumstance, is really, really high. And people will still say it's not them. And these government statistics have been massaged way beyond the point of erotic to try to get the results that are justifying. It's just too bad. The economic numbers are too rough. The situation in the grocery store is too hard. The situation at the gas pump is too hard. And unambiguously on its way to getting a lot harder. And a lot of this is self-inflicted. A lot of the things, we're spending money and doing nasty things, terrible things to people all over the world in order to be poorer fast. And that's a lot to get people to sort of chew on. On the other hand, you have a lot of people running to not go to prison, which is motivating. And you have the power of AI and the cost of misinforming people, many of whom want to be misinformed. There's really zero. That's part of the AI miracle. And so I think we're going to see all the usual stuff on steroids. We're going to see weird election tallies. We're going to see repressive tactics and broken election machines and lies the day before the elections, and interferences both at the point of voting and the lead up to voting and the counting of votes. Right, so I think we're in for a wild ride here, for sure, for sure. And I think people are going to be out there to sort of announce their disapproval, or they're going to be at home defeated with a sense that they can't make a difference. And how those two things balance out, anger versus defeat, will decide the election.
23: What about the economy? Where are we? Is it as bad as it seems, or is this... It's just in our imagination.
7: No, it's a lot worse than it seems. It's a lot worse than we've been told. I would say the sort of economic robustness of the United States is not quite in as good a health as Mitch McConnell. And so you can kind of choose to believe what you believe. And you could look at him and say, like, geez, you know, if you thought he was dead, I guess he's not all the way there, right? And say, okay, it could be worse. Or you could look at him and be like, hey, I don't know if that doesn't look like what I think of as a robust decision maker in the United States Senate. You know, you could come down either way. You always can. But I think the public is still spending, which is good news. But I think they're still spending because it costs $10 to get a piece of watermelon, as opposed to they're still spending because the economy is good. They're still spending because they got to keep those old cars alive because they can't afford the new ones. Not they're buying the new cars. And I think anything they can cut, they're starting to cut. And I think the price of diesel and the price of food and the price of health care, because a lot of people are going to lose their health care, I think that stuff is not even halfway through its rise, right? Because you get on the track and the economy's big. It's not like a canoe. It's more like an oil tanker.
23: What do you think is going to happen? I mean, we just heard Speaker Johnson, he didn't allude to Social Security and Medicare and Medicaid being so-called entitlements. He said next year there will be cuts.
7: Yeah.
23: What will that
7: I guess
23: look
7: it's also
23: like?
7: Entitlement
23: what,
7: to take some, yeah, I mean, I think the story I would tell on the U.S. Congress right now is they've taken so many weeks off to prevent votes they don't want on Pete Hegseth and the Epstein files that they don't qualify for Medicare anymore if they were under those rules. They've taken so many weeks off that they haven't done enough work to qualify for the benefits, which they like to call entitlements. But look, we're going to, in the face of really, really, really increased prices for food, we're going to cut food stamps. And the price of increased, really increased prices of pharmaceuticals, we're going to cut drug assistance. We're going to, I mean, this is the problem. We've reached a point where we're borrowing an unsustainable amount of money, $40 trillion in debt, and it's mostly to give stuff to the richest people who earn all the money. So the problem these guys have with their crocodile tear stories of taxing wealthy people is if you spend 40 years rearranging the society so wealthy people make all the income and have all the wealth, then you can't actually run a government unless they pay some taxes. This is just the basics of all this, right? And so in this game, we're going to constantly put the bills on the average working person and then give the little goodies to the very wealthy doesn't work. We've taken it way too far. And so we have to figure out if we're going to let large society, portions of the society fall apart, which that we've decided to do. Okay, but the other thing is the social consideration of the consequences of these decisions is hard to forestall. And like, I think we're maybe reaching deeper into the period where you can tell people that a 14-year-old trans kid playing volleyball is the reason they can't go to the doctor and they can't afford the grocery store. We might be near the buckle point where the usual suspects take the blame. Right? Now, we're going to see a lot of effort to put it back on the usual suspects. Mm-hmm. But I don't know. I think it might wear thin. I also think that the community that's been left behind and trod upon has become very large.
25: What is people paying more for gas? There are rumors that truckers are looking at going on strike because they can't afford to fill up the tanks of their trucks.
7: It's a 74% increase year over year in diesel prices. And just so people know, and I'm sure I don't have to tell the Chicagoland community there, but, you know, that's heating oil, too. So it's going to be hard to heat your house as much as you want. It's going to be hard to eat the foods you want. It's going to be hard to fill the stomachs that you're responsible for. It's going to be hard to drive your car. It's going to be hard to go to the doctor, right? And part of it is, by blaming the wrong people and deporting the labor, blaming the wrong people and cutting the wages, blaming the wrong people and going to war when you didn't need to, that coping mechanism doesn't work because we've taken it too far and we've impoverished ourselves in the pursuit of punishment. To me, as an economist, we spend so much money punishing people and so little money investing in them. And sure, there's moral portion of that, right? And you're probably far more expert than me on that. But there's a basic bottom line that it costs a lot of money to hurt people, and we spend a lot of money on it, right? But helping people turns out to be a way better investment. And we don't do that much. And so there's a lot of scope to turn things around because we've gone so far in one direction, but we've gone so far in one direction, right? And I think just the last piece is the best weapon people who don't want change have is to get people to give up, that this is all you get, right? And you can't do any better, and why bother? And try to intimidate them and scare them and, you know, bring some ICE folks out to the polls or whatever the various local flavor of that is. But at some point, you can only immiserate people so far, and I think we're bumping up against the limit there.
25: When you say it's cheaper to help people and more expensive to deny people, to hurt them, that flies in the face of the language about Social Security and Medicare and Medicaid, the so-called entitlements, although it appears that the very wealthy feel entitled to everything. Do we have it twisted around?
7: Well, I mean, I think this notion of entitlement and punishment, that framing of the problem is the problem. So I don't know if I love the language, but obviously I'm not in charge of anything, which may be for the best anyway. But look, we spend a lot more money to lock a man in a cage and make him worse than we're willing to spend to give him a better education and a school lunch and an after-school program to make him or her better. Right? That's kind of what I mean. Or we spend a lot of time and money going around the world using our young men and women to murder or fight other young men and women for breaking abstract concepts. And then often we find out later they didn't even break those concepts. Right? And I think asking the many to sacrifice for the few is a different story at this point when you're cutting into the bone than it might have been when you're cutting into the muscle or the fat. Right? So I think we've just gone way too far on this. We can't have more people in jail than everyone else. We can't have them there longer than everyone else. We can't block new people from coming into the labor force who we need. Right? Look, if you think about it, we scapegoated immigrants, young people, and women. Immigrants, young people, and women are also who cares for people in this society, who works too hard for too little money. And if you start taking everything out and punishing on the people who work too hard for too little money, then you have less money. And yes, you know, you have some sense of satisfaction that some old broken system is happy. But if we know, and we do know, that women, immigrants, and people of color work too hard for too little money, and then we focus on punishing them, we lose a lot of money. Right? I mean, that's the sort of bottom line. If we spend $50 billion losing a war again and again and again on TV, that has costs. If we do it in the oil-producing region, that has more costs.
25: I'm wondering, is there a way out of this? It seems like, you know, we said, you know, no mas, no mas, we want to get out of Iran. Iran said, oh, no, no, not so fast. You started this, we'll end this. Now there are reports that there are more casualties, more American casualties. The numbers are far higher than the corporate media have been reporting. What is going on here, Max?
7: Yeah, so I'm no fan of the Iranian regime, and I think there's a lot better that country could do and needs to do for its citizens than that government. But I think this, the point from Iran is, if you come here and murder a lot of us and destroy a lot of our infrastructure, you can't just cut a deal with us where we both pretend you won. You have to acknowledge that you didn't win because you lost. You know, we don't like that. No one does. I get that. But, like, this is not without historical precedent. If you lose a war, the country you lost the war to often doesn't want you to join you in celebrating your victory. And this is not shocking, right? And we could have left there. We still could, right? I think the problem is that a lot of the infrastructure has been destroyed, and the straits have probably been mined, and pipelines have been blown up, and people have been killed. And that's a lot of toothpaste to put back in the tube. And here's the thing. If you have a war you didn't need to have to show everyone how strong you are, when you weren't, and they know it now, you don't win the peace. Right? It's the guy who runs up on the street and punches another guy who turns out to fight a good bit better than him, who wants to decide to declare a draw instead of getting beat up. It's a mediocre offer. Right? And so I'm not surprised, right? So sometimes the image you get of the United States, which is not one we have to have, but you get this sort of corpulent old gangster in a bad neighborhood of his making who's trying to sell the world that his limp is a saunter. That's not a great position to be in. And that is the position we're in right now. We don't have to be. We don't have to stay here. We didn't have to go here. There's lots of good paths forward. But, you know, I feel like this is a thing, you know. It's a historical precedent with empires and great nations. And we still are a great nation. But, you know, there's this moments in your life, if you're a person too, especially a man, but a person, and there's moments in your country where you have to decide whether you are willing to do the hard work to be strong or if you want the shortcut of looking strong. We've taken the shortcut of looking strong a long time and many times. And I think that's a little bit the story of Russia's adventure in the Ukraine. It's the story of Netanyahu's adventures in Gaza and the West Bank. It's the story of our adventures. I mean, we have bombed and entered about 8 countries in about 20 months. It's, even for us, that's a pretty robust clip. Right?
25: And I mean, how much of Venezuela can we overtake? And how long do they think that's going to last?
7: We just kidnapped the president, put in his number 2, and started stealing oil revenue. I don't think our plans there were that big, but it's referenced as a major coup. I mean, the heavy pressure and suffering we're administering to Cuba now to push that. We have this Iran fiasco where every advisor in the world said don't do something for 4 years, and lo and behold, they weren't all wrong. Right, so we're involved in a lot of places now, right, and we're involved in deporting a lot of people and holding them in conditions that are very hard to defend or totally undefensible in many cases. Those are investments in immiserating our future and theirs to punish people for the arrogance of not kowtowing to us. That's very expensive. And if our public can't go to the grocery store and buy dinner, and they can't drive around to get to work and back and school and back and hospital and back, and they can't afford medical care, and our housing market is out of reach of most people of even pretty decent means, then we have other things we should probably be focused on that are more about being strong and less about looking strong.
23: Dr. Max Wolf, everybody, here on Keep Hope Alive with San Peter Jackson. Get out and vote, everybody. 1-866-OUR-VOTE. Should you go to the polls and you find out that you have a problem, call 1-866-OUR-VOTE. Do not leave the polls until you have finished talking to the people at 1-866-OUR-VOTE. 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We're doing the work. And meet Congressman Jonathan Jackson at the African American Museum. We're trying to save that. We're trying to save the Kennedy Center. We're really trying to save America. Which way will we go? Dr. King said, where do we go from here? Chaos or community? It seems like that is the choice that we are making. You choose or lose. If you don't get involved, you've already made a choice. Think about that, everybody. Keep Hope Alive with San Peter Jackson. Back for closing thoughts in just a moment.
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5: 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Meet us at Rainbow Push on Saturdays. And we want to work with you because we all need to work together. The push is on. There is still work for us to do, everybody. So let's get right to it. Dr. Wolf, 20 states have started voting in the midterms. The midterms are here. It seems like they've never ended the midterms. The primary didn't end it, and now here we are. What do you foresee? What do you think people need to do?
6: I think people should pay a lot of attention to the shenanigans, and that's probably an understatement, going on at and around the polls, but keep your eyes on the things that you and your community need. You need to be able to send your kid to a safe and decent school, right? You need to be able to go to your job. You need to be able to feed yourself and heat your home as the colder winter arrives. And you need to be able to believe in what's being done with your tax money. That's basic. And I think it's always hard, right? And the worst of human attributes and the worst of political ideas thrive when we turn on each other in hard times, as opposed to turn to each other. So I think if there's one thing that always impressed me about Reverend Jackson is whatever was happening broadly and specifically to him and his community, he was always a force pushing people to turn to each other, not on each other. And sadly, when it's easiest to turn on each other, it's most important for us to turn to each other. So let's make sure people tell their truth and what happened. And let's try not to give up, however hard or bleak it is, because if we give up, everything we don't like wins. Now, easier for some people to say than others, for sure, but it's essential. That's the real heroism of the moment, and I look forward to seeing the best of us, and there's still much good in us, the best of us prevail as we turn to each other, not on each other.
5: Dr. Max Wolf, everybody. Max, how can we get in touch with you in social media?
6: I'm out there. I guess I have a LinkedIn. I do some. I write a newsletter periodically, too, at systematicventures.com. Someone that would be more interested than others, sort of about tech and macro. But with any luck, I will be allowed and honored to rejoin this fine show.
5: Well, keep hope alive, keep hope alive, keep hope alive. 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

million young people could now be registered to vote. Since 2024, they can make the difference. You can make the difference. 75 million people voted for Kamala Harris. 77 million voted for President Trump. And guess what? 90 million of us did not vote. The power is in your hands. You have far more power than you know. Just remember that you must always, always, always don't let people push you down. Continue to push up, look up, and always, as Reverend Jesse Jackson would say, keep hope alive. God bless you, everybody.

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1: I'm Hamilton County Commissioner Alicia Reese. Every week, I talk to folks throughout this county who wonder how they're going to afford to make it, how they're going to afford rising costs, food, gas, and health care. 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
2: I'm Greg Landsman, candidate for Congress, and I approve this message. 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

Hey, family, it's your girl, Darlene. And as I welcome you to this week's countdown of the Spirit Top 15, I got a new song for you this week, an off the record smash. And you're going to be excited to add this one to your inspirational music playlist. I promise you that. The Vintage Vault is on the way, and it is one of my favorite songs from one of my favorite artists of all time. So, yeah, I got the chat room, all of that good stuff. So we're going to go ahead and get started with the countdown right here with number 15. Here it is on the Spirit Top 15.

0: Just you wait.
1: That was number 15 on this Spirit Top 15 Countdown. Here's number 14.
2: He cannot fail. Say it again. Tell him there is no failure. Say it like you believe it. There is no failure in God.

0: that you could ask or ever think. He wants to do more.
1: That's song number 14 this week, and here's number 13.
2: So let me testify. I was born in Haiti. My daddy was a minister. He believed in having churches in the hood, you know what I mean? He brought us to Newark, New Jersey after Brooklyn. 1108 South Orange Avenue. Let me take you back to what gospel, Caribbean vibes felt like in that church.

That was number 12 right here on the Spirit Top 15. And coming up, I've got songs number 11 and 10, along with the Vintage Vault and our special guest this week. It's all coming up in 5 minutes right here on the Spirit Top 15 Inspirational Hits in America.

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0: Welcome back to the Spirit Top 15. It's your girl, Darlene, and I hope you are enjoying this weekend. Here is song number 11 on this week's countdown.
1: Thank you, God, for giving us our identity in you. We can know who we are because we know whose we are, and we don't have to work for your approval. You've called us by name.

That was song number 11. And we're going to move it right along to number 10. It's The Spirit, top 15. Hey, hey.

0: That was this week's Vintage Vault. Now it's time for me to get into this week's special guest interview. Welcome to the show, family. Bishop S.Y. Younger is with us tonight. Hi, Bishop. How you doing?
1: I'm amazing. How are you doing?
0: I'm doing great. I am doing great. I'm so excited about what you just did in New York Times Square, because I know it catapulted something in the spirit realm that we just won't talk about. Okay, we got to talk. First of all, with your preaching self, Lord have mercy. What we going to do with you, sir?
1: Keep me in prayer. Keep me in prayer. Says, I always say the more public you are, the easier target you become. And sometimes when we look at people who are doing well, you know, we celebrate it and we should. But when I look at people who are greatly used by God, in the midst of the celebration, I'm always wondering what did it cost them and what price are they currently paying? Mm-hmm. And so I'm thankful for the accolades and words of encouragement. Mm-hmm. But I always tell people, get in the gap and really pray for your anointed friends.
0: Yeah. Woo! Say that, sir.
1: Yeah.
0: Say that, sir, because people have no idea what the assignment on our lives is costing us to stand before you and do what God says. Yeah.
1: That's right. And that's why when people, you know, you are bringing up New York Times Square. Yeah, it was amazing what God did. You know, the Lord has blessed me. I've been doing ministry around the world. My greatest passion is missions.
0: Yeah.
1: And so just a few years ago, I almost walked away from pastoring. Because my passion is so much missions. The mission field, I don't just serve the mission field. Some kind of way the mission field serves me. And, you know, Jesus said when he ministers to the woman at the well, he says, it is meet for me to do the will of my Father. I'm full because I'm doing what I know I've been called to do. But the Lord has been dealing with me about the crutch between calling and assignment.
0: Cool.
1: And so something may not be your forever assignment, your forever calling, but it could be your present assignment. And I just wanted to be sensitive, whether my Nazarite vow to pastoring or whatever, if it's a season or if it's forever. But what I'm doing is serving what's in front of me. And so doing Times Square, it was definitely a God thing because it was the most inconvenient time. When I say the most inconvenient, I always say, you're not called by God until you're inconvenienced by God.
0: Jesus.
1: So, darling, God gave me that, dropped it in my spirit. I was in a staff meeting trying to make payroll for the staff for our homeless shelter. We just opened up the largest home for the unsheltered in our region.
0: My God.
1: And what people don't realize is that when you do a homeless shelter, a facility like that, you know, the people don't pay to stay.
0: Yeah.
1: And you gotta have, it's 24/7, so you gotta pay staff. And while I was in that staff meeting, the Lord just leaped in my spirit. And I said, Pastor Claude, I said, the Lord want me to do something in Times Square. And so he kind of looked at me because he knows what it is to have a leader that has ADHD. So he's trying to sense, you know, is this the Holy Ghost or is this one of the moments, you know, he just don't know what, you know, like, and he was very respectful and kind. He says, okay, all right, maybe that's something we can work on next year. I said, well, at least just try to find out. He called them this year, over a year out. You have to plan that.
0: Yeah.
1: Let's just say God connected us with a church in New York. I went there to preach called Hope NYC. Pastor Shari, a Latin pastor who has over 32 countries in her church.
0: Woo!
1: I bring it up to her that the Lord dropped it in my spirit. She said, we're the right people to talk to. We know people in the office.
0: What?
1: Thanks. Then they tell us something just opened up August the 28th. Now, darling, you have to realize, we're talking about 2 months ago.
0: Oh, my God. This is what I'm talking about right here. This is the kind of stuff. Family, listen, we have Bishop S.Y. Younger. We're talking about the revival in Times Square. We're going to get further into this conversation because he said something I got to go back to. We're going to come back and finish this conversation. Plus, I got songs number 9 and 8 on the way right here on the Spirit Top 15 Inspirational Hits in America.

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8: I'm Hamilton County Commissioner Alicia Reese. 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
1: Song number 8 on the Spirit Top 15 Countdown. Now let's get back to the interview. Chopping it up with Bishop S.Y. Younger. Bishop, I have to be honest with you. You said something earlier. Sometimes God will gift you with several gifts. But, and then when you're anointed, you could operate in these gifts and be anointed. Right? But sometimes we have to ask the Lord, what is my assignment?
2: Yeah.
1: What do you want me to do right now? Right? And sometimes God has to put you in a place of despair to get you to even ask the question.
2: Yeah.
1: To get your attention, to get you to the place where it's like, am I doing something wrong? Or am I not somewhere I should be? What is going on here? You know what I mean? But in these particular times, I know that the people that listen to the Nightly Spirit, there are some people in that place right now.
2: Yeah.
1: There are people that whose lives are being torn apart, and they don't know if this is because if it's warfare. They don't know if it's being shaken into alignment. What in the world? And I've heard you preach. I've been in the congregation. I've watched you preached.
2: Are you serious?
1: Yes, sir.
2: I'm glad I didn't know, because I'm telling you, I'm a fan. You threw me up.
1: I've been in the congregation. I've watched you on videos. I know you know this. This is a walk with God that is different.
2: It is.
1: We're
2: at a Joshua. Many of us are at a Joshua chapter 3 moment of our lives. Yes. But the Bible said, we have never passed this way before.
1: Yes.
2: We don't know this place. We're at an age we've never been before.
1: Yeah.
2: We're in a post-pandemic culture.
1: That's right.
2: We grew up in church, but we're not blessed with the ignorance of generations past.
1: Yeah.
2: We know too much. It's affected. It has shaped the way we think. It has shaped it the way we interact. Mm-hmm. And I call it a holy frustration.
1: Yes, it is.
2: And the reason, because every frustration is not demonic. I don't believe it's a devil to rebuke. It is a calling to unpack.
1: That's right.
2: Like, what is this holy luring?
1: You know, yes.
2: Every year during this time around the Jewish New Year, Rosh Hashanah, you know, I shut in for 7 days. And yes. I told somebody the other day, when the weather began to change, I can feel the wooing of God. I can feel the luring, like that Song of Solomon. And the frustration, and to people who are stagnant, your frustration can come off as rebellious, demonic, not grateful, not appreciative.
1: Mm-hmm.
2: But God put it in me. God put it in Rachel, the desire to birth a child.
1: Mama.
2: Like, Mama. He gave her ovaries. Mm-hmm. He gave her body is yearning to produce.
1: That's
2: right. And I'm not satisfied with just having leaves and no figs. You know, like, how many more titles are we going to come up with?
1: Come on.
2: You know, how many, like, this desire for affirmation one day a week is exhausting to me. I need to win.
1: Yeah.
2: You know, when you're winning and you're in your calling Monday through Saturday, you're not going to fight over who's going to be over the chicken committee.
1: That's right. That's
2: like,
1: right.
2: I'll serve, I'll volunteer when I can, but because my ministry is bigger

0: in temple,
1: yeah.
0: You know, I'm called to the marketplace.
1: Yes.
0: And, you know, that's a whole frustration. And I think, and I'm going to tell you why I believe moments and connections like this is important and for people to hear this conversation. People need exposure.
1: Yeah.
0: I think we thought we knew what God was calling us to do
1: because
0: we had limited exposure to options. Let me tell you, in 2005, I started the Ramp Church in April.
1: Mm-hmm.
0: In June, I went to India for the first time.
1: Mm-hmm.
0: And when I came back, I wept. And I had opened up my church, had planted it, but it wasn't official yet to that October. Mm-hmm. And I went to my pastor and I wept. I said, I made a mistake. He said, what is it? I thought I was called to be a pastor. I said, I'm called to be a missionary. Because in my culture, missionaries were women.
1: Yeah.
0: They were all white.
1: Yes. Yeah, for sure.
0: And so I was thankful for a pastor to help direct me. He said, no, the Lord is calling you to pastor, but he's giving you an international burden. Mm. He says, because if you don't have a burden for the nations, you can't put it on your people. But I thought about it, how limited I would have been if I had not been exposed.
1: Man, Bishop Younger, man, listen, family, I know we've been sitting here talking, and some of y'all are going to watch this, and you're going to rewind it, and you're going to keep watching it, and I'm grateful for all of that. But Bishop, we got to have you back sometime.
0: I forgot we were taping.
1: I know, me too. Good. And it's fine. I appreciate you so much for your time, Bishop. And thank God for you, and thank God for your staff and your team and for everybody that was involved and changing so many lives in Times Square. God bless you, sir.
0: God bless you, darling. God bless.
1: Now, coming up in the second hour of the Spirit Top 15, I'm going to go to my phone lines for this chat room topic. I got the top 7 songs in the country in just 5 minutes right here on the Spirit Top 15.

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Welcome back to the Spirit Top 15. Your girl Darlene here. And this hour, you're going to find out who's going to have the number one song in the country. Plus, I've got new music on the way. But before we do all of that, let's keep the countdown moving. Here is number 7 this week on the Spirit Top 15.

at number 6 on the Spirit Top 15. And guess what, family? I can't let this go without giving you some new music, right? It is on the way. But first, here is this week's number 5 song on the Spirit.

0: Somebody clap your hands and glorify him. Y'all remember that song?
1: Brand new music on the Spirit Top 15 and family. We are having a good time. I hope you're having a good time. This is great. This is fantastic. Well, listen, it is your number one weekend countdown with your favorite girl. I'm going to be taking your calls and giving you songs number 4 and number 3 in just a few minutes. Plus, the author record smash is on the way. We're going to do this right here on the Spirit Top 15.

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6: I'm Greg Landsman, candidate for Congress, and I approve this message. 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
6: I'm Greg Landsman, candidate for Congress, and I approve this message. 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

Welcome back to your number one weekend countdown with your favorite girl. It's your girl, Darlene. And we're counting down the hottest inspirational hits in the country. We'll get to number one shortly, but check out who's got number four on The Spirit.

0: That's number four in the Spirit Top 15. And here is song number three.
1: Come on, let it rise. There's no place I'd rather be.

number 3 this weekend on the Spirit Top 15. And I'm going to the phone lines to hear what you've got to say in just a second, but not before the Off the Record Smash. Here it is.

0: That's this week's Off the Record Smash. Now it is time to go to the phone lines for this week's chat room topic.
1: It's neighbors. Have we forgotten how to be good neighbors? Have we lost the essence of community? Let's talk about it, you know, because what happens when there's an emergency and the only person that's close to you is your neighbor and you don't even know them, child? What's their name? Do you even know their name? Should we be more intentional about being good neighbors? You're in Darlene's chat room. Tell me your name and where you're calling from.
2: Hey, my name is Sakita. I'm calling from Baltimore.
1: All right. What do you say to this?
2: I can relate. I guess I feel like the communication is lost because it's like we living in so much craziness, like in today's world, that's like, who can you trust? Like, and sometimes that can even accuse your neighbors. So that's why I feel like communication can be lost and neighbors become distant. And I was listening to you talk, so like, not to like know like a neighbor's names and the people that you're living around, it do kind of feel weird. But like I said, it's because of the world we're living in.
1: Yeah.
2: I guess that's what makes some of us distant.
1: You're in Darlene's chat room. Tell me your name and where you're calling from.
3: Lynn. I'm calling from Michigan.
1: All right, Lynn, what do you say to this tonight?
3: I think we have forgotten how to be neighbors and good neighbors at that. I had a new neighbor that moved in next door to me and decided she wanted part of my property, and that was a problem.
1: Oh.
3: And still is.
1: Oh, she wanted the part of your property.
3: Well, she asked me if she could do some designing on my half, on part of my property that's adjacent to hers.
1: Hmm.
3: I said no, and she has not been very nice ever since and just kind of tried to take over.
1: That's a trip. Like, wait a minute. The nerve.
3: So, no, we're not as nice and kind and
1: neighborly.
3: You know, forthcoming, yeah. It's not good all the time. But I had beautiful neighbors prior to her buying the house. Never had a problem with any of my neighbors, to the point that one neighbor, I gave them the key to the garage, so they had so many people over there, they could park in my garage whenever they needed.
1: Aww, how sweet of you.
3: I know. And then the neighbor not from heaven wasn't very good.
1: Neighbor not from heaven. But the neighbor not from heaven.
3: You know the opposite.
1: You're funny. I love it. What we're talking about is us. Are we good neighbors? Have we forgotten how to be good neighbors? You're in Darlene's chat room. Tell me your name and where you're calling from.
4: My name is Renee, and I'm calling from Houston, Texas. And my thoughts on the topic is, I grew up in community. I was telling my daughter that I knew somebody on a 10-block radius on the east, northwest, south of where I lived. I knew at least one person, but I know my neighbors very well, and they're pretty nice. I have a neighbor on the right-hand side, the left-hand side in front of me. There's three neighbors, and we're all different nationalities, and we all get along very well. And if something is going on, we tell each other. So I make myself neighborly, and they're neighborly with me.
0: I appreciate your engagement and your calls. Thank you. Thank you. Coming up, we're going to find out who's the number two and number one song in the country, all coming up on The Spirit Top 15.

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9: I'm Hamilton County Commissioner Alicia Reese. Every week, I talk to folks throughout this county who wonder how they're going to afford to make it, how they're going to afford rising costs, food, gas, and health care. 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

Underwear back, family. Your girl Darlene on the Spirit. Top 15 inspirational hits in America. I can't believe we're already almost at number one. Well, listen, of course, we have to give you number two before I tell you who's got number one. And here it is, number two this weekend on the Spirit.

0: That was the number one song this week on the Spirit Top 15. Congratulations to you and every artist that made it in the Top 15 countdown this weekend. Before I let you go, let me give you this selfie session.
1: You know, maybe somewhere along the way, we became very good at building houses and not quite as good as building neighborhoods. You know, we've got cameras watching the porch and phones connecting us to the world and packages arriving without leaving home. We've got entertainment on demand, and yet sometimes we don't know the name of the human beings that are living a couple of feet away from you. And I'm not suggesting that we abandon our boundaries. Of course, wisdom and safety and privacy does matter, but so does community. Because there may come a day when somebody near you needs to know that somebody sees them. You know, it could be an elderly neighbor, a single parent, a grieving widow, a new family, a child. Or maybe one day it could be you. Jesus was asked, "Who is my neighbor?" And after telling the story of a stranger who stopped to help another stranger, he essentially changed the question. Maybe it isn't only who is my neighbor. Maybe it's, am I being one? Maybe that's the question. You don't have to know everybody's business, and you don't have to become everybody's best friend, but perhaps we can know a name, offer a wave or a hello. You know, notice when they are absent, or share a meal, or check on them after a storm or something, and remind somebody that they live near people who actually care. And that they're there. Because sometimes community doesn't begin with a program. Sometimes it begins with, hey, I don't think we've officially met. I'm Darlene. Maybe this week we put neighbor back in neighborhood. What about that?
0: Follow me on Twitter and on Instagram. And don't forget, join me next weekend. I'm going to give you the biggest songs, the best interviews from some of your favorite artists. It's your girl, Darlene. I'll see you next weekend on the Spirit Top 15 Inspirational Hits in America. Bye-bye for now.

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5: I'm Hamilton County Commissioner Alicia Reese. Every week, I talk to folks throughout this county who wonder how they're going to afford to make it, how they're going to afford rising costs, food, gas, and health care. Congressman Greg Landsman stood with me in fighting against higher utility costs. We need a fighter we can count on. That's why I'm voting for Congressman Landsman, because he understands how to get things done. This year, his bipartisan bill to lower prescription drug costs for seniors became law, and he got the money to replace 10,000 lines of lead pipes to protect our kids' future.
6: And I'm not done. 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
6: I'm Greg Landsman, candidate for Congress, and I approve this message. 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
28: Walt Baby Love Productions presents Gospel Tracks, making a joyful noise unto the Lord. Hi, this is Walt Baby Love. And for the next 2 or 3 hours, depending on what city you're hearing us in, we'll feature the best gospel and inspirational entertainment from around the world. Our job is to lift your spirits this weekend. Anyway, having said that, this weekend, we're going to speak with Kalante Gavin.
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28: And Zacardi Cortez.
31: I'm just grateful, man. God has put great thoughts in my mind, you know, when it comes to music.
28: They'll all join me in separate Zoom chats from our Marina Del Rey studios right here in Southern California. Then we'll get into our inspirational thought of the week. I'll give you the phone number to the fake phone line, and you can reach out to us on our social media platforms. Plus, we'll have our Gospel Tracks Faith Phone Line prayer list, which is always very important, and a timely and informative Gospel Tracks medical moment. You feel like having some church? Let's go ahead and do this thing. Since the world has gone crazy, there's one thing we know. We can go ahead and trust God. Let's have ourselves a praise party, y'all. I'm kicking things off with some contemporary as well as traditional gospel music with a former number one song here at Gospel Tracks from Lisa Noel Smith and the Brown Sisters. You know the song. It's entitled Promises. God makes promises and he keeps them.

0: Chicago Mass Choir, and thank you, Jesus. Make no mistake about it. It's about our Lord and Savior Jesus Christ keeping us going because he was willing to come and be the atoning sacrifice for humanity. Woo, hallelujah, to give us the opportunity for salvation and everlasting life with him. I feel a preach about to happen around here. I'm not doing it. Anyway, next I was speaking with Kalante Gavin, and he began talking about the purpose, the real purpose of singing gospel music.
1: I never want to lose my purpose on what it's about, right? The number ones are amazing, the accolades, the awards sitting on my wall, the acknowledgments are cool. But at the end of the day, he said, what does it profit a man to gain the whole world and lose his soul? Which means it's possible for me to sing about the God of the gospel while I forsake the ministry of my life being a gospel, being a living epistle, that I can get all of the success and gain all of the success and die and not make it in because I did things for God without God. So gospel music is that thing that's like, yo, don't just be a doctor. Don't just be a coach. Don't just be a pastor. Don't just be a radio announcer. Don't just be in broadcasting and journalism. Like, take Jesus everywhere you go. And if you find yourself in a pit that you know you can't pull yourself out of, it is the tunes of gospel music, whether it's gospel, CCM, urban, contemporary, that can pull you out, right? So I stand on the shoulders of gospel legends who are living and who's gone on to be with the Lord, who are like, man, y'all take the baton, keep running, and don't forget that it's about souls.

0: just a patch of face. Shut up, gospel. Brand new music to gospel tracks from Kelante Gavin with a little help from Paul Porter and some other folks singing quartet gospel. There's going to be shouting at the meeting. Name of the song is At the Meeting. I like that. I'm predicting in months, this is probably going to find its way to the top of all the gospel music charts in the country. Why? Because it has God's Holy Spirit in it. Let me tell you what's coming up in just a little bit. I've got music on the way from individuals like Dwayne Harvey, Fresh Start Worship. I'm going to speak with Jordan Armstrong in just a little bit. A gospel tracks flashback that you don't want to miss. Shekalen Carr standing by. And I have some special music from PJ Morton. All that still about to happen right here on God's program, GT, the tracks of our lives, gospel tracks with Walt Baby Love. Oh, I feel this, y'all.
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12: My name is Evangelist Consuelo Roy, and I get hallelujah. I'm so full of the Holy Spirit and so blessed by your program right now. Thank you, Jesus. And I just wanted to say, Lord, thank you that I'm asking you, Lord, to bless our neighborhood. I live on Trinidad Street in Bernard, Texas. And Lord, I just pray to them. But Lord, I'd like to pray also for my family, that my children are in all in the Houston and Katy area, and pray that they are helping others and supporting others in the name of Jesus. Amen, amen, amen.
13: Wow, Evangelist Consuela Roy there in Beaumont, Texas. Ma'am, thank you for taking the time to call, and thank you for your work in the kingdom and for the kingdom of God. Most gracious, loving, everlasting, and powerful God, we thank you, God, for our sister in Christ, Consuela Roy, there in Beaumont, Texas. God, continue to bless her. Wrap your loving arms around her, Father. Holy Ghost power sent in her direction. God, take care of her family. Lift them up. Bless them from the crown of their heads to the soles of their feet. And continue to encourage her and give her quality of health. In Jesus' holy name, we say amen. Amen and amen. Consuela, Evangelist, this is for you, Dwayne Harvey, as I still am feeling like it's time for a Holy Ghost party. The song is called Heaven.

Brian Harvey and Heaven. You know, I think this guy doesn't get all the credit he really deserves. I love his music. Keep on singing God's praises, Dwayne. Listen up, y'all. I'd like for y'all to give us a call at the Faith phone line. You can do it toll-free, 1-877-925-8568. That's 1-877-925-8568. You missed the digits? All right, how about this? 1-877-WALT-LOVE. You will reach us. Here's Fresh Start Worship featuring Marquise Gold.

0: You are. Y'all need to remember, God is. That's right. Just God is. And what is. He's everything. Ooh, Fresh Start Worship featuring Marquise Gold. You are. Next, I was having this great conversation with Jordan Armstrong, young guy. And we were talking about the music, you know, meaning gospel music and the different forms of gospel music these days. I mean, within the one genre, there are all types of approaches to gospel music. Anyway, so when we were talking about that, I said, it's nice that you have realized, meaning he, Jordan Armstrong, that you want to make music for all generations. So because I said that, he then expounded about the importance of reaching multiple generations with gospel music.
1: It's very important. It's very important to me, and I'm glad you said it in your generation and a younger generation, because my goal is to really just to reach people. I think a lot of times in our genre, we do a lot of preaching to the choir. You know, we do a lot of preaching to the preacher, you know, and I think that we should really stretch out a little more, you know, go out into the world. My ministry is to bring people to God, and some of my methods are a little unorthodox to some. It's not traditional. You know, the methods are a certain way, but the message is full of Jesus Christ. You know, people are coming to God. I get so excited when I run into people that have seen me or heard my music, and they give me those encouraging words saying, man, you helped me through high school, or you helped me through a breakup. You know, like, I don't hear a lot of people say, you know, gospel music helped them through a breakup. Just reaching people, not only on Sunday, but, you know, throughout the week. You know, that's really important to me. And just taking the gospel to the streets, taking the gospel to the world, and not just inside of the four walls of the church.

0: Once again, music you're hearing first, right here on Gospel Tracks. Jordan Armstrong with his brand new single, God Loves Us. Yes, he does. He cares about us. He always is there for us. That's why in the Holy Bible he says, I'll never leave you nor forsake you. Y'all need to be shouting, praising his holy name, and realizing you're serving a God as believers who actually cares about his creation. Oh, not only talk about it, Walt, baby, teach it. This is Love on Your Radio. That Walt, baby, kind of love.
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3: I'm Hamilton County Commissioner Alicia Reese. Every week, I talk to folks throughout this county who wonder how they're going to afford to make it, how they're going to afford rising costs, food, gas, and health care. 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
4: And I'm not done. 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
4: I'm Greg Landsman, candidate for Congress, and I approve this message. 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
0: Thank you, guys. It's time for some Gospel Tracks classical old school segment music. But before I do any of that, I want to shout out to our two New York City affiliate radio stations in Warwick, New York. Now, our listeners there in New York City and North Jersey are hearing us over WTBQ 1110 AM and 93.5 FM. Thank you to Frank. He's the owner of those two radio stations, and his manager, Taylor Sterling, for giving us a home there in the Big Apple and allowing us to be part of their family. God bless you both. I love you so much. So all of our listeners that are hearing us in the New York metropolitan area, I'm talking about the Bronx. I'm talking about Manhattan, Queens, Brooklyn, Staten Island, and North Jersey, all because these two individuals believe in what it is that we do, and they are believers also. Having said that, I'm into my Gospel Tracks Classic Gold segment with a perfect song. It's the Soul Seekers with Quartet Gospel and Something Within. What is it? God's Holy Spirit and our belief in Him.

0: gospel music, choir gospel. Bishop Larry D. Trotter and the Sweet Holy Spirit combined choirs. It's only a test. I like to call it Chicago-type gospel. I'm talking about groups out of the city of Chicago. Like, you know, who? Milton Brunson and the Thompson Community Singers, along with the Chicago Mass Choir. I mean, wonderful gospel singers that came out of that city. And Bishop Larry D. Trotter and his choirs are part of that heritage. Brothers and sisters, you locked on the gospel tracks. This is Walter Fevey. When I come back, get ready for Jacalyn Carr, as well as additional music on the way from T.J. Morton, Joanne Rosario, and Kenny Lewis, and One Voice.
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0: I'm Hamilton County Commissioner Alicia Reese. Every week, I talk to folks throughout this county who wonder how they're going to afford to make it, how they're going to afford rising costs, food, gas, and health care. Congressman Greg Landsman stood with me in fighting against higher utility costs. We need a fighter we can count on. That's why I'm voting for Congressman Landsman, because he understands how to get things done. This year, his bipartisan bill to lower prescription drug costs for seniors became law, and he got the money to replace 10,000 lines of lead pipes to protect our kids' future.
1: And I'm not done. I'm Greg Landsman, and I'm going to keep fighting to lower healthcare costs, make life more affordable, and deliver for families right here at home.
0: He shows up, he listens, he brings back funding to Southwest Ohio, and he gets things done. I'm asking you to join with me and get out and vote to reelect Congressman Greg Landsman.
1: I'm Greg Landsman, candidate for Congress, and I approve this message. 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

Carr with her new single, History Breakthrough, that features Pastor Shirley Caesar, Harvey Watkins Jr., and Karen Clark Sheard, along with Jacqueline herself. You ready? Here we go. Here's History Breakthrough.

0: That's called Praise and Worship. Brand new music from J.J. Harrison. Nothing else. Brothers and sisters, we want to share some information with you from our friend, Mr. Stevie Wonder, sending out our congratulations to him. Stevie is about to celebrate his 50th anniversary of his classic album, Songs in the Key of Life. Now get this, next week, 25-time Grammy winner, Stevie Wonder, will begin an 18-date tour to mark the 50th anniversary of his groundbreaking album, Songs in the Key of Life. Now, he's going to perform the entire album each and every time he stops on his world tour, wherever he's at. Songs in the Key of Life was released on this week back in 1976 and debuted at number one on the Billboard pop charts, spending 80 weeks on the chart. It's been noted that prior to releasing this particular album, he had recorded over 200 songs for the project before narrowing it down to only 17 songs. Some of the guest artists on this legendary album include Herbie Hancock, George Benson, Minnie Riperton, and the West Angeles Church of God in Christ Choir from here in Los Angeles. The album spawned such classics as I Wish, Sir Duke, and As. The 50th anniversary of the Songs of the Key of Life. Check out StevieWonder.net for more information and all the tour dates around the country. Congratulations, Stevie. God bless you. When we come back after the break, more phone calls from Gospel Tracks listeners. Plus, I've got music from Tasha Page Lockhart.
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4: I'm Hamilton County Commissioner Alicia Reese. 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
7: 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Somebody say amen.
8: This is Felina Brown, and I'm originally from Santa Monica, California. I just wanted to thank God for the blessings that he has given us. We have come a long ways from California. We're 3,000 miles away in Columbia, South Carolina. And I just wanted to ask for your prayer. I want prayer for my niece who's celebrating her 60th birthday. Her name is Reverend Julie L. Boyd, and she's in Kansas City. I'm just so thankful, and I love hearing you on Saturday morning and just worshiping and hearing the prayers. And I just thank you, and God bless.
0: Wow, that's Miss Selena Brown. She's located in Columbia, South Carolina, and she's shouting out and wants us to shout out to her niece, Reverend Julie L. Boyd, who is celebrating her 60th birthday. So we're going to do that, Miss Selena. Heavenly Father, we thank you so much for this blessing of life today, and I thank you for our sister in Christ, Miss Selena Brown. She's traveled a long way. She's been with you a long time, God, but originally from here in Santa Monica, California. But God, we are also lifting up her niece, Reverend Julie L. Boyd, doing what she does for the kingdom of God as a minister of the gospel of Jesus Christ. Celebrating her 60th birthday, God, we thank you for all 60 years of life for her. Continue giving her quality of health and blessing her ministry. So congratulations and happy birthday to Reverend Julie L. Boyd in Columbia, South Carolina. From We Hear Gospel Tracks and her auntie, Miss Selena Brown. God bless y'all. Amen, amen, and amen. Miss Selena Brown, the song is for you, for your niece, Reverend Julie L. Boyd. Here's P.J. Morton, a PK, a preacher's kid, and he says mercy.
9: Here you go again, making a way for me. Even when I was too blind, I was too blind to see.

0: Kenny Lewis and One Voice with God did it, a former number one song here at Gospel Tracks, lifting up your spirits and telling you to clap your hands and pat your feet and thank God for life itself. Listen, I'm shouting out to all of our listeners in Nairobi, Kenya. God bless y'all. I know you are listening over Capital FM. That's right, at 98.4 there in Nairobi every Sunday afternoon. As always, I keep on asking you to pray for me and my family. We need prayer. And we, in return, will pray for you and your families also. This is Wild Baby Love. Thank you, God, for life. I'll be back with the medical moment in just a little bit. Plus music from Ron Carter and Ricky Dillard.
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0: If you are ready, I am ready. It's definitely Walt Baby Love. I want to talk to you about depression. It's time for our Gospel Tracks medical moment. Now listen closely to this information. I don't know if you know this or not, but about 8.1% of American adults aged 20 and older have suffered from depression. Now, depression manifests in different ways, including interfering with your daily routines and ultimately causing loss of productivity and time. Now, get this. Depression can also worsen other chronic health conditions. You know, things like asthma, heart disease, obesity, cancer, as well as arthritis. Well, get this. Risk factors that can lead to depression include an early childhood trauma, brain structure issues, family history, and drug abuse. In fact, roughly 20% of people who have substance abuse issues also have experienced depression. And if you think you may be suffering from depression, please, here's what you need to do. See your doctor right away and tell him or her what you're experiencing, and they'll be able to help you. That's this week's timely and informative Gospel Tracks medical moment. Let's see what we can do about a little praise and worship, y'all. I'm going to pick up the pace if it's all right with you. Here's Ron Carter and Ricky Dillard and Open My Eyes.

Ricky Dillard, along with Ron Carter and Open My Eyes. Brothers and sisters, I'd love for you to leave us a message on our Facebook page. All you have to do is search Gospel Track Show or Walt Baby Love. That's Gospel Track Show or Walt Baby Love. Tracks is spelled T-R-A-X-X. And on Instagram, it's Gospel_Tracks. I want to hear from you. Check this song out. I love this song. This is Tasha Page Lockhart, and he's on the way.

0: 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He's on the way. I was speaking with Zacardi Cortez. I really like this guy. He's from Houston, Texas, and just an average, everyday guy. PK, right? His grandfather was a preacher. His father was a preacher. He came up in a Christian family. Well, while we were speaking, I asked him really what inspired him to decide he really wanted to do gospel music. Not R&B, but he wanted to do gospel music. Well, here's what he told me.
1: You know, I grew up in church, of course, and all that type of stuff, and sung in the choir. But when I was small, I actually had an R&B group. Well, not small, when I was a kid in middle school, me and a couple other guys had an R&B group out. And, you know, of course, we didn't do too much and try to do no talent shows or nothing like that. And of course, I started singing with my family even earlier than that, and we was a gospel group. So, you know, gospel just kind of always been, you know, kind of the foundation and always the root. So, you know, once I got able to start paying for my own studio time and stuff like that, I was kind of doing both, you know, and gospel just kind of took off, man, you know. And of course, I didn't have no problem with that because I'm saved. So, you know what I'm saying? I grew up in church, like I said. My grandpa was a preacher. My dad was preaching. It kind of just made sense, man. So, and I like the message, man. I love the music. I love the message. I love when people come and tell me, yo, man, your song has blessed me, instead of some kids shooting up a building for one of my songs, you know. So I'm just grateful, man. God has put great thoughts in my mind, you know, when it comes to music.

0: rapping on me.
1: Yes, he is. Zacardi Cortez, God is working on all of us. I just want to take a moment thinking about my brothers and sisters of the Jewish faith. It's High Holy Days are taking place at this time in September. Starting on Friday, September the 11th, like last week, was Rosh Hashanah. Well, this particular weekend, we start the Day of Atonement, better known as Yom Kippur. So for all of our Jewish listeners who listen to the gospel tracks, happy Yom Kippur. Keep on praying. You keep on praying for us. We'll keep on praying for you, because we're Judeo-Christians. This is Walt Baby Love.
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1: All right, y'all, I want to hear from you. Give us a call at the Faith phone line. Here's the number, 1-877-925-8568. You know what happens at this time. We want to hear your testimony. We want to know what's going on. We want to know what the Lord has done for you. Here's the number once again, 1-877-925-8568. Or maybe you want to be on the Faith phone line prayer list. That's cool. Let us know specifically what it is you'd like us to ask God to do for you. It'll be our honor and our privilege. And we'd be humbled to join an intercessory prayer with you and for you. That's part of what we do here at Gospel Tracks. We pray for folks. Here's the phone number, 1-877-925-8568. And please, take a moment, give us a call. Why don't you do it right now? You have time. Do it now.
7: Hey, Walt Baby Love. This is Carmen calling you from Denton, Texas. Just need prayer for restoration. Very much so affected by the government shutdown, which has affected finances, and it has trickled down. So just praying for total recovery and increased blessings. Thank you.
8: Hello, my name is Keith. I'm calling from Gates, North Carolina. My prayer request is for a financial breakthrough to get back on my feet and to pay off all my bills and live a debt-free life the way God wants me to. Thanks, and God bless.

Praise on Go from Canton Jones. All right, if you're ready, I am ready to have a little prayer here. Let's pray for the folks who just called us, and please pray for the individuals that I prayed for also throughout the week, because people call me all the time and they say, well, give me a call. I want you to pray for me personally. And because they have found out that sometime, not all the time, but God sometimes allows us to get a prayer through. And I think if we come together collectively, we have more power praying for the same thing, like for the blessings of our nation, you know, the turnaround of our nation for good, not for evil. But anyway, that's another subject. So let's get to praying, all right? You ready? Let's do it. Lord God, here we are before the throne of grace, thanking you for this blessing called life. Our sister in Christ, Miss Carmen, gave us a call from Denton, Texas. That's up there by Dallas, I believe. But from Denton, Texas. And she said she wants a prayer for restoration in what's been taking place under this current leadership of the United States that has put us in the situation that we're in that is not so good. So, God, we're looking for restoration. And we thank our sister in Christ, Miss Carmen, in Denton, Texas, for suggesting that prayer. And, God, we ask you to be a blessing to her at all times, because she says everything has been turned upside down and interrupted in not only her life, but the lives of the citizens of the United States of America and around the world. Bless us. Lift us up. Give us a breakthrough. In Jesus' holy name, we say amen. Amen and amen. I like that. And then Keith, he gave us a call from Gates, North Carolina. Did y'all notice one of the things he said before I start praying for Keith over here? Did you notice he said, God wants him to be debt-free? Keith, God wants all of us to be debt-free. Let me get serious over here. But anyway, I understand, man. I get it. Heavenly Father, we thank you so very much for all of our listeners worldwide. And Father, you heard this request from Keith. He didn't give us his last name, but you know exactly who he is. He's in Gates, North Carolina. Give him that financial breakthrough, God. I'm not sure exactly what you have planned for Keith. I don't know where it's coming from, but we know one thing. If we do our part, I know you'll do your part to help us break through. God, help our brother. In Jesus' holy name, we say amen. Amen and amen. And now let's pray for the brave men and women of the United States military. God, we thank you for all of the men and women serving in the United States military and all the military branches worldwide, certainly those that are in harm's way in the Middle East and what's going on over there. I know things will come around and straighten itself out here in just a little bit, but help us, God. Now, Father, as I end my prayer, please wrap your protective arms around those that are our first responders, men and women in law enforcement, as well as firefighters and paramedics and doctors and nurses and others. Bless us, God, and we'll be careful to give you the glory, the honor, and praise in our lives. In Jesus' holy name, we say amen, amen, and amen. And if y'all don't believe it, this song right here, the title, will make you a believer. It's Nia Allen and Major and their collaboration, Just You Wait. Just You Wait and See. If God doesn't answer our prayers during this midterm election.

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1: Nia Allen and Major in their collaboration of Just You Wait. Brothers and sisters, I want to pass along some information to you. Be happy for our friend, Mr. Motown Stevie, as I like to call him. Next week, 25-time Grammy Award-winning Stevie Wonder will begin a 18-date tour to mark the 50th anniversary of his groundbreaking album, Songs in the Key of Life. Now listen, he will perform the entire album on each stop of his worldwide tour. Songs in the Key of Life was released back this week in 1976. I remember it definitely. In 1976, the Songs in the Key of Life debuted at number one on the Billboard Pop chart, spending 80 weeks on that chart. It's been noted that prior to releasing that particular album, he had recorded over 200 songs for the project before he narrowed it down to only 17 songs. Now, some of the guest artists that appeared on that legendary album included Herbie Hancock, George Benson, Minnie Riperton, and the West Angeles Church of God and Christ Choir from right here in Los Angeles, California. And the album spawned such classics like I Wish, Sir Duke, and As. The 50th anniversary Songs in the Key of Life. If you want more information, check out steviewonder.net for more information on the tour dates and when they're coming to your city. This is Walt Baby.
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11: Hey! Let's see if I can get your attention. I have a special scripture I want to share with you because I was reading some stuff, doing a little study, a Bible study, and they used to talk a lot about, when I was going to seminary, about the humorous things that you can find in the Bible also, that how God has a sense of humor. This is very serious, but you can find a sense of humor in it. And the scripture comes from Acts chapter 20, verse 7 through verse 12. Let me tell you what the story is about. The Apostle Paul and a bunch of his guys were traveling from Macedonia into Greece, trying to make their way back to Jerusalem, right? And so anyway, they had been sailing from Philippi to get over to a place called Troas, all right? And something miraculous took place. I want you to follow this real quick. It's about a young man by the name of Eutychus being raised from the dead in Troas. On the first day of the week, we came together to break bread. Paul spoke to the people, and because he intended to leave the next day, kept on talking until midnight. There were many lamps in the upstairs room where we were all meeting. Sitting in the window was a young man by the name of Eutychus, who was sinking into a deep sleep as Paul talked on and on and on. You know, Paul, when he wanted to talk about Jesus, he just kept on going. So anyway, picking it up, when he was sound asleep, meaning Eutychus, he fell to the ground from the third story and was picked up dead. Here's verse 10. Paul went downstairs quickly, threw himself on the young man,

So let me testify. I was born in Haiti. My daddy was a minister. He believed in having churches in the hood, you know what I mean? He brought us to Newark, New Jersey after Brooklyn. 1108 South Orange Avenue. Let me take you back to a gospel.

0: with her current single, Hello God. We're reaching out to you, God. We're also thanking you because we want you to know how grateful we are for all that you continue to do for us. If y'all can, bow your heads and pray with me. Divine, holy, and everlasting Father, we thank you so very much for the blessing of being able to come together worldwide. Thank you for technology, God. Thank you for the opportunity that's given to us by our affiliate radio stations that they believe in what it is we do in our ministry, that we are contributing to the kingdom of God, your kingdom. Now, Father, bless all those within the sound of my voice. Keep on blessing us. Keep on helping us. Keep on encouraging us. And God, we'll make it our business to tell the world about you. In Jesus' holy name, we say amen. Amen and amen. Let me tell you what's coming up in the third hour of Gospel Tracks. If you're ready, we're going to share music with you from Vashon Mitchell, as well as individuals like Renee Spearman as she presents Montel Jordan and Kim Burrell. Kalante Gavin is on the way. A Gospel Tracks flashback. Pastor Mike Jr. is standing by, plus brand new music from Jordan Armstrong. All that and a whole lot more right here on Gospel Tracks with yours truly. It's definitely Walt, baby love.
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7: Hey, what's up, y'all? This is your man, Montel Jordan. You know, you got it locked on to 31 years of excellence. Gospel Tracks with my man, Walt Baby Love. This is how we do it.
0: Thank you, Montel. Since we promised, Renee Spearman presents Montel Jordan and Kim Burrell. If you're ready, we're going to give it to you. Here's our current single. It's simply entitled, You Chose Me. God has chosen all of us.
8: Thank you, God, for giving us our identity in you. We can know who we are because we know whose we are. And we don't have to work for your approval. Called us by name.

take a moment, call us at the Faith phone line. I'd like you to do it right now. 1-877-925-8568. That's 1-877-925-8568. Here's Vashon Mitchell.

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0: name is Javon Devon out of Houston. 10X my blessings. God, keep on blessing us. Increase our blessings so that we can tell the world about you. Still to come after the break, get ready for Kalante Gavin. It's brand new music to Gospel Tracks. A Gospel Tracks flashback. Also, Jokia is on the way. 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
0: Here we are, making a difference in your life each and every weekend. Now, I promise music from Kalante Gavin. You heard it first right here on Gospel Tracks last weekend. It's old school, traditional, quartet gospel, but it's his current single. It's something we need in today's society because we need to remember where we've come from, not only as Christians, but as African Americans, growing up in the church, faith-driven families. Brothers and sisters, Kalante Gavin, and At the Meeting. Yeah.

0: Multiple Tracks, taking you back.
1: We're flashing back to the weekend of March 24th and 25th of 2007. We are going to continue our praise and worship, as always, and bless your soul with the Word of God through music, as well as out of the Holy Bible. Having said that, I'm ready to kick things off. We're going to do it with Kevin Vassar. Check this out. I don't know about you, but I'm

0: We're in the midst of the Lenten season. Hallelujah. You better be glad Jesus came to save us.
1: Somebody make some noise in here tonight. We've come to praise one God, one name, and is worthy of all our praise. 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

0: so thankful that it's one God, the Father, the Son, and the Holy Spirit. The young lady's name is Morette Brown Clark. She's from Washington, D.C. We just flashed it back to the weekend, March 24th and 25th of 2007. Kevin Vassar sounding oh so good here at Gospel Track, so glad. And Morette Brown Clark doing her thing back in the, what do they call it, the DMV, right? The District, Maryland, and Virginia. Morette Brown Clark and One God. Thank you, Morette. Standing by, Pastor Mike Jr., Jordan Armstrong, Anthony Brown in Group Therapy, and Joe Kia. Where? Right here on Gospel Tracks with Walt Baby Love.
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3: I'm Hamilton County Commissioner Alicia Reese. 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
4: And I'm not done. 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
4: I'm Greg Landsman, candidate for Congress, and I approve this message. 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
6: 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Sending love and blessings to Walt Baby Love. 31 years of Gospel Track, 31 years of inspiration. God bless you, Walt. You're locked into the best in the spirit, Gospel Tracks. Let's go!
0: Thank you, Robert. We appreciate you. Keep on singing God's praises, man. It's Pastor Mike Jr. and Suddenly.

right? My producer, Eric Caver, said, no, he's got skills. He's got an anointing is what he's got. Thank you, Jordan, for brand new music, God Loves Us. Music you heard first.

0: Nothing like being happy, but what you really want is the joy of God. Joy that surpasses all understanding. Jo Kea and her current song, So Happy. I'd like to encourage you to leave us a message on our Facebook page, because I'm always curious about what it is people are doing when they listen to gospel tracks, either during the program, prior to the program, after the program, what you're doing throughout the week. Let us be in touch. So how about leaving us a message on our Facebook page? All you have to do is search Gospel Track Show. That's Gospel Track Show or Walt Baby Love. And on Instagram, it's gospel_tracks. Tracks is spelled T-R-A-X-X. When we come back, are you ready for this? New music from Lisa Knowles Smith and the Brown Singers. Walt Baby doing what we do best, sharing God's love with the world. Well, thank you, Jesus.
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6: I'm Hamilton County Commissioner Alicia Reese. 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
7: I'm Greg Landsman, candidate for Congress, and I approve this message. 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
10: Thank you, Doug and Melvin. We appreciate your music, and we appreciate your ministry. Ooh, I am so excited to share this piece of music with you. It's from Lisa Noel Smith and the Brown Sisters, fresh off of all of their wins at the Stellar Awards just weeks ago in Charlotte, North Carolina. I mean, she racked up, right? I think she won 6 or 7 different Stellar Awards in different categories because of the number one song that we played for you early on in the program called Promises. Remember that? It was a former number one song here at Gospel Tracks. Well, brothers and sisters, here's Lisa Noel Smith and the Brown Singers, and goodness, give a listen.

with their current single, Goodness. It is hard not to clap your hands to that. It'll get you moving. It'll make you think about how good God has been to you. Let's keep on rolling here. I've got music from Nia Allen and Major with their collaboration. I got to slow it down, and it's Just You Wait.

0: Just You Wait, Nia Allen and Major. What a beautiful song. Just You Wait, y'all. When God comes into your life, just you wait. When you continue to see God's blessings in your life each and every day, starting with that brand new mercy called life each and every morning. I got to go ahead and get out of here. I'm soliciting your prayers for me and my family as always. And I want you to know we're going to be praying for you also. Let's ask God to bring us back next week so that we can do it all over again. Oh, and before you go, let me tell you this. I love you from the bottom of my heart. I'm out of here. As always, we want you to know we do this program in the name of our Lord and Savior, Jesus Christ. We also like keeping the name of our Father in the ministry alive, the Reverend Prophet L.K. Johnson, who was the founder of the First House of Prayer, the city of Chicago. He's gone home to be with the Lord back in 2007 when he was 101 years of age. Well, that about does it for this week. I want you to tune in next week, same time, same station, when we'll bless you with the best gospel and inspirational entertainment from around the world. Gospel Tracks is a Walt Baby Love production in conjunction with Reach Media, Inc. My associate producer is Marisha Olivares. My senior producer in heaven is my lovely mother, Mrs. Dorothy Barnes, always praying for us, advocating for us, thanking Jesus personally for taking care of us. Production and engineering by Eric Caver for Eclectic Entertainment. This is definitely Walt Baby Love, and may God bless you and your family. Always remember, the family that prays together showed up has the opportunity to stay together. I'll see y'all next weekend. Be blessed in the Lord. And as always, I'll be Airborne Gang. Bless you, 82nd Airborne Division.
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1: Somebody make some noise in here tonight. We've come to praise one God, one name, and is worthy of all our praise. 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Yeah.

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2: Get you a jack.
3: Oh, God. But Grim's still here. 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
3: 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Where's my Polynesian salsa?
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3: 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My child is an angel. Yeah.
1: 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And don't miss a minute of Get Up Mornings with Erica Campbell.
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6: I'm Hamilton County Commissioner Alicia Reese. 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
7: I'm Greg Landsman, candidate for Congress, and I approve this message. 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
6: I'm Hamilton County Commissioner Alicia Reese. 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
7: I'm Greg Landsman, candidate for Congress, and I approve this message. 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
6: I'm Hamilton County Commissioner Alicia Reese. Every week, I talk to folks throughout this county who wonder how they're going to afford to make it, how they're going to afford rising costs, food, gas, and health care. 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
7: And I'm not done. 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
7: I'm Greg Landsman, candidate for Congress, and I approve this message. 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
6: I'm Hamilton County Commissioner Alicia Reese. Every week, I talk to folks throughout this county who wonder how they're going to afford to make it, how they're going to afford rising costs, food, gas, and health care. 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We need a fighter we can count on. That's why I'm voting for Congressman Landsman, because he understands how to get things done. 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
7: And I'm not done. 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
6: He shows up, he listens, he brings back funding to Southwest Ohio, and he gets things done. I'm asking you to join with me and get out and vote to reelect Congressman Greg Landsman.
7: I'm Greg Landsman, candidate for Congress, and I approve this message. 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
6: I'm Hamilton County Commissioner Alicia Reese. Every week, I talk to folks throughout this county who wonder how they're going to afford to make it. How they're going to afford rising costs, food, gas, and health care. 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We need a fighter we can count on. 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This year, his bipartisan bill to lower prescription drug costs for seniors became law. 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
7: And I'm not done. I'm Greg Landsman, and I'm going to keep fighting to lower healthcare costs, make life more affordable, and deliver for families right here at home.
6: 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I'm asking you to join with me and get out and vote to reelect Congressman Greg Landsman.
7: I'm Greg Landsman, candidate for Congress, and I approve this message. 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
6: I'm Hamilton County Commissioner Alicia Reese. 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
7: And I'm not done. 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
6: 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I'm asking you to join with me and get out and vote to reelect Congressman Greg Landsman.
7: I'm Greg Landsman, candidate for Congress, and I approve this message. 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
6: I'm Hamilton County Commissioner Alicia Reese. Every week, I talk to folks throughout this county who wonder how they're going to afford to make it, how they're going to afford rising costs, food, gas, and health care. 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We need a fighter we can count on. That's why I'm voting for Congressman Landsman, because he understands how to get things done. 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
7: And I'm not done. 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
6: He shows up, he listens, he brings back funding to Southwest Ohio, and he gets things done. I'm asking you to join with me and get out and vote to reelect Congressman Greg Landsman.
7: I'm Greg Landsman, candidate for Congress, and I approve this message. 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
7: I'm Hamilton County Commissioner Alicia Reese. Every week, I talk to folks throughout this county who wonder how they're going to afford to make it, how they're going to afford rising costs, food, gas, and health care. 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
8: And I'm not done. 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
8: I'm Greg Landsman, candidate for Congress, and I approve this message. 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
7: I'm Hamilton County Commissioner Alicia Reese. 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
8: And I'm not done. 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
7: He shows up, he listens, he brings back funding to Southwest Ohio, and he gets things done. 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
8: I'm Greg Landsman, candidate for Congress, and I approve this message. 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
7: I'm Hamilton County Commissioner Alicia Reese. Every week, I talk to folks throughout this county who wonder how they're going to afford to make it, how they're going to afford rising costs, food, gas, and health care. 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
8: And I'm not done. 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
7: 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I'm asking you to join with me and get out and vote to reelect Congressman Greg Landsman.
8: I'm Greg Landsman, candidate for Congress, and I approve this message. 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
7: I'm Hamilton County Commissioner Alicia Reese. 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
5: I'm Hamilton County Commissioner Alicia Reese. Every week, I talk to folks throughout this county who wonder how they're going to afford to make it, how they're going to afford rising costs, food, gas, and health care. 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
6: I'm Greg Landsman, candidate for Congress, and I approve this message. 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
5: I'm Hamilton County Commissioner Alicia Reese. 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
6: And I'm not done. 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
6: I'm Greg Landsman, candidate for Congress, and I approve this message. 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
5: I'm Hamilton County Commissioner Alicia Reese. 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
6: And I'm not done. 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
6: I'm Greg Landsman, candidate for Congress, and I approve this message. 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
2: 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Keeping God first in the mix.
3: 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This right here is the Takeover Show, and she didn't even know she was going to be on the radio today. I saw her in the lobby at the station. I said, you need to be on the mic right now.
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4: Beep, beep, beep, beep. You know I go by Jayvon now. I reclaim my name.
3: Okay, so we have a lot to talk about. More on the way. All right, here on the Praise
4: Mix

0: First in the mix, D-Stone and Jay live in the building.
1: Yes.
0: Now, she has a new name. She's now going by Jayvon.
1: Jayvon, yes.
0: Now, this is weird because you have...
1: This is weird.
0: No, because
1: this
0: wait a second.
1: This is how my brother talks to me.
0: No, but it just shows we have a real relationship.
1: Yes, it's my brother for real.
0: So, no, because you were Jay Speaks for a while.
1: Well, it was Jay Talks.
0: That too.
1: It was Jay Talks. It's never Jay Speaks. This kind of sounds like a puppy.
0: That's true.
1: That's gonna be rough. It was just Jay. All of these are okay. So
0: you're right.
1: Because I'm a marketer, right?
0: Okay.
1: And so like people used to always back in the day when I first came out as Jay when I was doing all the stuff with Lecrae and all the hip hop guys, the people at the churches felt obligated to put something in front of my name.
0: Mm-hmm.
1: They were like, Lady Jay.
0: Oh, Lady J's crazy.
1: Sister Jay. Sister Jay. I was like, no, it's just Jay. It's literally just Jay. So then I made my website, justjay.com. Well, then pivot forward. I started working for Joyce Meyer. And then we created the podcast called Talk It Out. And because on that platform, they didn't tag the little black girl on there. They said my name. They put J-A-I. So I'm like, if you query it and you'd start doing things on the analytics side, that's the nerd in me. I'm like, if you put J and Talk It Out, hopefully this will pop up first. So then I did Jay Talks. That was only because of that podcast, because you have millions and millions of people being impacted by my story, my personal life, what I was going through in my family, what I was going through in my divorce, and they really loved me, but they didn't know how to find me because we didn't put my Instagram name on there. So I was like, let me pivot my name so I can get those people. So that I did that. But now this Jayvon, Vaughn is my maiden name, but me going back to Vaughn is me reclaiming myself and reclaiming my time and not like, you know, being stuck to who I was in that marriage. So Jayvon is who I am. That's who I was born, and that's who I'm gonna be. So it's Jayvon.
0: Do you receive it today?
1: It was so good.
0: You do like that?
1: All
0: right, so listen, we're talking identity today.
1: Okay, clearly.
0: All right, here on the Praise
1: Mix
0: Down.
1: Yeah.
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8: I'm Hamilton County Commissioner Alicia Reese. 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

0: Crazy Mix Down, where we keep God first in the mix. D Stone J in here for the takeover show, and we're just going wherever the spirit takes
1: us
0: today.
1: Literally,
0: I am so excited. But when we get back, I have to talk about labels, okay? Because Jay has had different names and different personas and all this stuff. Same identity, but just different labels. So we're going to talk labels when we get back. All right, here on the Praise
1: Mix
0: Down.

0: Praise Mix Down, where we keep God first in the mix. D-Stone J live in the building for the Takeover show. And I'm excited because Jay, recently God told me something that really fixed my wagon.
1: What he said?
0: So he said to me, he said, you know, you're so concerned about being labeled, but you have to understand that labels are how people find things. So Jay, just minister to the person who's like, oh, I don't want to be labeled this and I don't want to be labeled that. But you're an analytics person. So, you know, like, you got to have some type of way that people can find you.
1: Yes. I don't mind. But as long as I've been able to differentiate what those labels are, right?
0: Okay.
1: I've been able to say, God, who do you say that I am?
0: Mm-hmm.
1: Like the same way, you know, like Jesus said in the scripture, he's like, who do you say that I am? So I am Jay, the pastor's kid. I am Jay, the person that went to school for marketing. I am Jay, the singer, songwriter, Grammy nominated writer. I am Jay, the Christian hip hop Hall of Famer. Don't do not a single piece of rap, but I'm in the Christian hip hop Hall of Fame. I am Jay, the background singer. I am Jay, the CEO. I am Jay, the TEDx talk speaker. Mm. But in this particular season of my life, I've declared that I'm showing up completely as myself. All of the J's get me.
0: Come on, all J's.
1: All the J's. I'm showing up completely as myself. So if you are having an identity crisis saying, well, I'm a mom or I'm a wife or I'm a this or I'm a that, or, you know, I work at the church or I serve at the church or I work for the government or I do whatever or I just was laid off. It's okay to identify yourself as who you are, but just know who God says you are.
0: Hey.
1: Show up completely as that person.
0: There it is. All right, here on the Praise
1: Mix.

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6: I'm Hamilton County Commissioner Alicia Reese. 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
7: I'm Greg Landsman, candidate for Congress, and I approve this message. 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

0: Praise Mix Down, where we keep God first in the mix. D-Stone J live in the building for the Takeover Show. And I'm so excited for her to be here because there's so many things that are happening right now in her life. Yes. Congratulations on the new music.
1: I know, right?
0: You and V Rose.
1: Me and V Rose. And then I dropped the song with 1K Few, but don't nobody know because he ain't posted.
0: Okay, well, we're going to talk about that. Not Bahaha.
1: He didn't post it.
0: Anytime somebody starts a laugh with Bahaha.
1: That's
0: a real laugh.
1: It's the real thing.
0: Because
1: you got to laugh at the thing sometimes. It's like, yeah,
0: amen.
1: I put that song out and ain't nobody know I put it out because I'm independent still. But it's like, you know what? I still put it out. It's called Sound the Alarm. It's out with me and 1K Few.
0: Amen. Yes. And we're going to get to all that music today. All right here on the Praise
1: Mix.
0: Damn.
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14: 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I know you're able.

0: what to do. 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
4: I'm Hamilton County Commissioner Alicia Reese. 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
5: And I'm not done. I'm Greg Landsman, and I'm going to keep fighting to lower healthcare costs, make life more affordable, and deliver for families right here at home.
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5: I'm Greg Landsman, candidate for Congress, and I approve this message. 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

0: I'm Hamilton County Commissioner Alicia Reese. Every week, I talk to folks throughout this county who wonder how they're going to afford to make it, how they're going to afford rising costs, food, gas, and health care. Congressman Greg Landsman stood with me in fighting against higher utility costs. We need a fighter we can count on. That's why I'm voting for Congressman Landsman, because he understands how to get things done. This year, his bipartisan bill to lower prescription drug costs for seniors became law, and he got the money to replace 10,000 lines of lead pipes to protect our kids' future.
1: And I'm not done. I'm Greg Landsman, and I'm going to keep fighting to lower healthcare costs, make life more affordable, and deliver for families right here at home.
0: He shows up, he listens, he brings back funding to Southwest Ohio, and he gets things done. I'm asking you to join with me and get out and vote to reelect Congressman Greg Landsman.
1: I'm Greg Landsman, candidate for Congress, and I approve this message. 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
19: 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D-Stone, Jay live in the building.
20: Yes.
19: And you can hear the smile on my face because my sister's in here, which means there's no rules,
20: none.
19: There's no boundaries,
20: he's
19: there's no limits.
20: Sitting on the table.
19: I'm sitting on the table. I know this is going to look awkward on social media, but I'm that comfortable.
20: Yes. This is my brother for a long, long time now.
19: Yes.
20: Like, seriously, we both, like, I mean, he's not from St. Louis. He's Canadian.
19: Exactly.
20: Arrête, you know.
19: Yeah.
20: Ain't that what they say?
19: Yeah, that's stop in French. No, we're going to get there later.
20: Anyways, but yeah, we were in St. Louis together, so I love my brother.
19: Yes. All right, here on the Praise
20: Mix
19: Down.

0: Praise Mix Down, where we keep God first in the mix. Jay is live in the building for the Takeover Show. She now goes by Jayvon.
1: I'm Jayvon, darling.
0: Which sounds like a perfume or
1: Jayvon,
0: something.
1: Jayvon, like you, Strong Jay.
0: What are you wearing, Jayvon?
1: Jayvon G.
0: Period. So here's the thing. We now live in a world where people are really chasing validation.
1: Yeah.
0: And I think social media has a lot to do with
1: yes.
0: it, because it's like the blue check was supposed to be like, no, we did background research on you and you actually do what you say you're doing. So we're going to give you a blue check.
1: Yeah.
0: And now they were like, no, you can get one. Just
1: you'll
0: purchase
1: get a blue
0: it.
1: Check. You'll get a blue check. You get a blue check.
0: You just purchase one.
1: Yeah.
0: Okay. So my question is to the person who feels like, I don't want to have to pay for my blue check. I've been doing this. What advice do you have for that person? Because I just talked to somebody today and it was like, I just feel like I'm not getting the credit that I deserve for the work that I've done. And I was like, I don't know if you should chase that anymore.
1: Yeah, I don't think you should chase it by any means. But I do think, because I own an agency, a branding agency, a strategizing agency, and a production agency. So there's a certain thing about putting some respect on your name. And a lot of times we're waiting on others to do it. And most of the time, those people are the people that are jealous of us. So we can't do it. So that's one thing in this particular season of me being Jayvon that I've really just owned clapping for myself. It's like, if I need to do that for my brand, oh yeah, I'm going to do it. I'm not waiting on nobody to tell me I need a new website. I'm not waiting on nobody to tell me I need a new logo. I'm not waiting on nobody to tell me I need verification, need more follow, none of that. I'm going to do all I need to do. And then y'all going to see the work, because the work behind it is going to validate it itself.
0: And then y'all going to see. English teachers everywhere are screaming. And then y'all going to see.
1: And then y'all going to see.
0: Come on.
1: And this is edumacation over here. Over her.
0: Hey.
1: Over her.
0: Listen, over her.
1: Over
0: listen,
1: her.
0: Listen, when we get back, we're going to talk more about and then y'all going to see.
1: And then y'all going to see.
0: All right here on the Praise
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0: Praise Mix Down, where we keep God first in the mix. D Stone, Jay in the building, a return offender on the show.
1: Really?
0: Okay.
1: For
0: you know
1: real.
0: What I'm saying? But her offense is going to actually make you better. So when we get back, we're going to talk more about, we've been talking validation, identification, all the Asians. It's all coming up. All right here on the Praise
1: Mix
0: Damn.

0: Praise Mix Down, where we keep God first in the mix. And you know what, Jay? I'm so excited to have you in here. She now goes by Jayvon.
1: I am Jayvon Day.
0: And you have to say it like...
1: Jayvon!
0: You have to... Available now at Macy's.
1: Exactly. Only right. The best.
0: Come on. So I'm excited because what I'm hearing in the spirit and what I'm hearing in the tone of this show is that this is the season that you fight for yourself.
1: Yes.
0: I know you've been fighting for yourself for a long time.
1: Yeah.
0: I'm not tired yet.
1: Yeah.
0: But but now we're coaching people in why it's important. And some of us are late bloomers in fighting for themselves.
1: Yeah.
0: But what advice do you have for people that are like, well, I just don't know. But in the meantime, you're waiting on people to see you and you're mad.
1: Yeah.
0: Let's just be honest. You're mad.
1: Mm-hmm.
0: But they're not going to see you until you decide to fight for yourself.
1: Yeah, yeah, yeah, yeah. I'll first say, if you are feeling angry or you are feeling mad, one of the first steps for me, honestly, was therapy. Like, to really get to the root of it. To get to the root of, why do I feel like I need validation from people? Why do I feel like I need that to help me to move forward? Why do I, and you know what I mean? So getting to the root of that. But then the whole other thing is, I've always kind of advocated for myself. I've been a teeny little superwoman from a little teapot for a very long time. You know, whether it be fighting for my royalties or fighting for my position at a company, being the only black woman at a company, you know, like, so it's, I've just definitely had to fight different things for a long time. But it was after, honestly, the most traumatic season of my life is the divorce, that I really decided to fully reclaim my power. The thing that the devil meant to destroy me and take me out was actually the thing that fueled me and gave me the power that I needed to actually see myself how God truly sees me. And so if you are fighting that thing, the reality is folks gonna see you when they see you, and they ain't when they ain't.
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6: I'm Hamilton County Commissioner Alicia Reese. 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

0: Praise Mix Down, where we keep God first in the mix. If you like that mix, good. A lot of people do.
1: Good.
0: That
1: good.
0: Boy good. Yeah, good. That's great. So, I got Jay live in the building for the Takeover Show, now known as Jay Vaughn.
1: Yes.
0: And you know what? If you're late to church, we were talking about the person that I wanted to see didn't see me. And she was talking about a relationship that she had with her daughter and how there was a strain, I guess, after the divorce.
1: After the divorce.
0: It was kind of like, you know, because we don't want kids to take a side.
1: But they kind of have to.
0: But they kind of do.
1: They kind of have to, based off of the fact that, like, who do they end up living with? That kind of feels like a side. And it wasn't necessarily that part that I think was the part that caused the rift. I think it was the part that she had to war with. And I'm learning that more and more. And I also think it was God's divine provision for me. Because I have been such a people pleaser, and that's what my TED Talk is about the confessions of a people pleaser. I've always been someone that has literally pleased other people. Like, what can I do to help you? What can I do to help you? And I always take the leftovers and help myself, right? And so what God has allowed, and don't allow this, if you're listening to this and you feel like God is telling you to write the book or start the business or start the ministry or whatever, do the class, go to school, you know, whatever it is you're supposed to do. You like, I got to take care of the kids, or I got to do that, I got to do. Baby, at the end of the day, you got to take care of yourself as well. You got to do what God's called you to do, or he'll allow those things to be stripped away from you.
0: So wait, when we get back, we're going to talk about obedience.
1: Uh-huh.
0: I pray that you're enjoying this show today, because I am. All right, here on the Praise
1: Mix
0: Down.
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7: I'm Greg Landsman, candidate for Congress, and I approve this message. 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

0: Praise Mix Down, where we keep God first in the mix. Jay, that is a show.
1: That is a show.
0: That is a show. So today was powerful. I pray that you received a whole lot of nuggets. We don't like to leave without giving our friends and family a word of inspiration. Jay, could you do it before we get up out of here?
1: Yeah, you know what? I just, one of my favorite scriptures is that God will do exceedingly abundantly above all you could ask or think. But a lot of times, because we don't know ourselves and we don't know what we want, we don't even know what to ask or think. I ask you, my friends, to take some time with the Lord and just say, God, what do I even want? Who did you say that I am? Ask it, think it, and I promise you, He gonna double it. He gonna triple it. And He's gonna blow your mind. I'm literally walking in the best season of my life when I thought that the last season was gonna literally take me out. It's been the loneliest season of my life. But God has literally like propelled me into a new version of myself that I know I would not have been had I not gone through the fire. The Amen. Fire produces gold. Pressure produces diamonds. And my friend, you are top shelf. You are that gold. You are the diamonds. And I love you. God is too.
0: All right, here on The Praise
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8: 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OKI's Vanpool program can help. If you're struggling to get to work, talk to your employer about OKI's Vanpool program, which gives you and your coworkers a van to carpool to work. There's also an $800 a month stipend to pay for the van. Then riders pay the rest. Go to rideshare.oki.org

0: I'm Hamilton County Commissioner Alicia Reese. Every week, I talk to folks throughout this county who wonder how they're going to afford to make it, how they're going to afford rising costs, food, gas, and health care. Congressman Greg Landsman stood with me in fighting against higher utility costs. We need a fighter we can count on. That's why I'm voting for Congressman Landsman, because he understands how to get things done. This year, his bipartisan bill to lower prescription drug costs for seniors became law, and he got the money to replace 10,000 lines of lead pipes to protect our kids' future.
1: And I'm not done. 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
0: He shows up, he listens, he brings back funding to Southwest Ohio, and he gets things done. I'm asking you to join with me and get out and vote to reelect Congressman Greg Landsman.
1: I'm Greg Landsman, candidate for Congress, and I approve this message. 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

0: Hey, did you know that September is Sickle Cell Awareness Month? It's a good reminder to learn more about sickle cell disease and what life can be like for those living with it. Pain can be severe, and complications can affect different parts of the body. If you have questions or concerns, talk with your healthcare provider. The more we understand, the better we can support ourselves and the people we love. This is a Black Health 365 moment. We're here for you whenever you need us.
1: I'm Hamilton County Commissioner Alicia Reese. Every week, I talk to folks throughout this county who wonder how they're going to afford to make it, how they're going to afford rising costs, food, gas, and health care. Congressman Greg Landsman stood with me in fighting against higher utility costs. We need a fighter we can count on. That's why I'm voting for Congressman Landsman, because he understands how to get things done. This year, his bipartisan bill to lower prescription drug costs for seniors became law, and he got the money to replace 10,000 lines of lead pipes to protect our kids' future.
2: And I'm not done. I'm Greg Landsman, and I'm going to keep fighting to lower healthcare costs, make life more affordable, and deliver for families right here at home.
1: He shows up, he listens, he brings back funding to Southwest Ohio, and he gets things done. I'm asking you to join with me and get out and vote to reelect Congressman Greg Landsman.
2: I'm Greg Landsman, candidate for Congress, and I approve this message. 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
1: I'm Hamilton County Commissioner Alicia Reese. Every week, I talk to folks throughout this county who wonder how they're going to afford to make it, how they're going to afford rising costs, food, gas, and health care. 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We need a fighter we can count on. That's why I'm voting for Congressman Landsman, because he understands how to get things done. This year, his bipartisan bill to lower prescription drug costs for seniors became law, and he got the money to replace 10,000 lines of lead pipes to protect our kids' future.
2: And I'm not done. 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
1: He shows up, he listens, he brings back funding to Southwest Ohio, and he gets things done. I'm asking you to join with me and get out and vote to reelect Congressman Greg Landsman.
2: I'm Greg Landsman, candidate for Congress, and I approve this message. 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
1: I'm Hamilton County Commissioner Alicia Reese. Every week, I talk to folks throughout this county who wonder how they're going to afford to make it, how they're going to afford rising costs, food, gas, and health care. Congressman Greg Landsman stood with me in fighting against higher utility costs. We need a fighter we can count on. That's why I'm voting for Congressman Landsman, because he understands how to get things done. This year, his bipartisan bill to lower prescription drug costs for seniors became law, and he got the money to replace 10,000 lines of lead pipes to protect our kids' future.
2: And I'm not done. 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
1: He shows up, he listens, he brings back funding to Southwest Ohio, and he gets things done. I'm asking you to join with me and get out and vote to reelect Congressman Greg Landsman.
2: I'm Greg Landsman, candidate for Congress, and I approve this message. 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
1: I'm Hamilton County Commissioner Alicia Reese. Every week, I talk to folks throughout this county who wonder how they're going to afford to make it, how they're going to afford rising costs, food, gas, and health care. 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We need a fighter we can count on. 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
2: And I'm not done. 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
2: I'm Greg Landsman, candidate for Congress, and I approve this message. 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
6: I'm Hamilton County Commissioner Alicia Reese. Every week, I talk to folks throughout this county who wonder how they're going to afford to make it. 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
7: And I'm not done. 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
7: I'm Greg Landsman, candidate for Congress, and I approve this message. 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
6: I'm Hamilton County Commissioner Alicia Reese. Every week, I talk to folks throughout this county who wonder how they're going to afford to make it, how they're going to afford rising costs, food, gas, and health care. 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We need a fighter we can count on. 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
7: And I'm not done. 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
6: 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I'm asking you to join with me and get out and vote to reelect Congressman Greg Landsman.
7: I'm Greg Landsman, candidate for Congress, and I approve this message. 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
6: I'm Hamilton County Commissioner Alicia Reese. Every week, I talk to folks throughout this county who wonder how they're going to afford to make it, how they're going to afford rising costs, food, gas, and health care. 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We need a fighter we can count on. 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
7: And I'm not done. 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
6: 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I'm asking you to join with me and get out and vote to reelect Congressman Greg Landsman.
7: I'm Greg Landsman, candidate for Congress, and I approve this message. 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
6: I'm Hamilton County Commissioner Alicia Reese. Every week, I talk to folks throughout this county who wonder how they're going to afford to make it, how they're going to afford rising costs, food, gas, and health care. 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We need a fighter we can count on. 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
7: And I'm not done. 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
6: He shows up, he listens, he brings back funding to Southwest Ohio, and he gets things done. I'm asking you to join with me and get out and vote to reelect Congressman Greg Landsman.
7: I'm Greg Landsman, candidate for Congress, and I approve this message. 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
1: 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Jackie, Dorinda, Karen, Twinkie, the